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2: 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Today, we're going to be sharing with you a message entitled, What About Prevailing? Our scripture setting is Exodus chapter 17, verses 8 through 11. And now, here's Dr. Jerome Stokes.
3: If you have Exodus 17, say, I have the word. If you don't know your Bible, it's Genesis, Exodus. It's the second book. I'm going to start reading Exodus 17. Start reading at verse 8. Then came Amalek and fought with Israel in Rephidim. And Moses said unto Joshua, choose us out men and go out, fight with Amalek tomorrow. I will stand on the top of the hill with the rod of God in mine hand. So Joshua did as Moses had said to him and fought with Amalek. And Moses, Aaron, and Hur went up to the top of the hill. It came to pass when Moses held up his hand that Israel prevailed. And when he let down his hand, Amalek prevailed. But Moses' hands were heavy. They took a stone and put it under him, and he sat thereon. And Aaron and Hur stayed up his hands, the one on the one side and the other on the other side. And his hands were steady until the going down of the sun. And Joshua discomfited Amalek and his people with the edge of the sword. I'm going to stop there and I'll go back to verse 11. And it came to pass when Moses held up his hand that Israel prevailed. And when he let down his hand, Amalek prevailed. And I just want to talk to you this morning for a while from the subject, what about prevailing? What about prevailing? Ask your neighbor, are you prevailing? Are you going on in spite of everything? I just want to take the time to share with you this morning from this subject. This year coming in, our theme is strengthened with might by the Spirit in the inner man. And in taking this theme, we're going to be making sure that we're doing things by the direction of the Holy Spirit so that the strengthening that we need can come forth in our lives. And as I began to think about that and look at it, it became clear to me that if this is going to take place in the lives of believers, and we're going to tune in more to following the guidance and the direction of the Spirit, it's going to be an absolute necessity that we learn to prevail. Because we're led by the Holy Spirit, and as we're led by the Holy Spirit, many of you know that does not mean we will not see hard times. Sometimes the way that the Holy Spirit leads us will be difficult and it will be challenging. It will be very hard. And that means it will be necessary that we have the ability to prevail. In my observance of God's people as a pastor, many times I look at people and it has brought great joy to my heart. I see believers who have stood in the face of all forms of opposition, and yet they made it and they continue to stand because they were able to prevail. I've seen babes in Christ come to the Lord, and I've seen them start at very low levels, and I've seen them learn to prevail, and as a result, they grew to spiritual maturity. I've seen some suffer major setbacks in their lives and lose a lot. But because they could prevail, I saw them come back from major life setbacks. There were those who experienced extended periods of hardship, and they handled it because they learned how to prevail. And of course, there were those who did not learn to prevail, did not know how, didn't have the wherewithal to prevail. And as a result, I saw many of them fall by the wayside. I've observed proper and improper handling of spiritual matters for a lot of years in the lives of God's people. That's because I've not just simply tried to be a shepherd up here for personal gain. I've been a pastor that I've pastored for kingdom gain. I am more concerned about your growth and development than anything else, because that's the assignment that God has given me, and I will have to stand before God and give an account concerning how I perform this job, the same as you will give an account for whatever you're doing in the kingdom of God. Remember now that our lives don't simply change, or we don't simply stay on course just because it's something that's going to happen. The things that each of us must do, we're programmed by God to achieve. We're programmed by God to accomplish. We will achieve and we will accomplish, but there has to be a determination within us that we're going to prevail. The word prevail simply means when you prevail, that means you go on stubbornly in spite of what happens. I want to get that clear in your mind so you know where I am in context here. It means that you're going to keep on going and you're going to be stubborn and not back up. You're going to keep going forward in spite of the opposition. It means that you continue to exist. That thing that you're in, that you're doing in the kingdom, the work and all that we're doing, it means that we're going to continue doing it. It means also to successfully persuade. So when you prevail, you successfully persuade anything that come against you that the God in you is greater. You convince them that by the power of the Holy Spirit, you can overcome them and you can defeat them. It means to triumph over. And when you triumph, you know, we talk about getting the victory. You know this, but I'll refresh your memory. When you win, you get when you win, that's the victory. But when you triumph, triumphing is the celebration of a victory that has already been won. That's why Paul said, thanks be unto God who causes us to triumph through Christ Jesus. Why? Because he's already won the battle. So when you prevail, you triumph over, because the victory is yours. That means you withstand whatever comes against you through either greater strength or through superiority. In Matthew 16 and 18, Jesus said there, upon this rock, I will build my church, and the gates of hell shall not prevail against it. The church has been established. The church is not a building. The church is not a structure. We are the church. We comprise the church. Since the word says the gates shall not prevail against the church, that means the gates of hell shall not prevail against us, because we are the church. All of the power of hell with all of their strategies cannot prevail against us. They cannot take authority or rule over us because of the power that operates within us. And in our scripture, after the Lord miraculously provided water for Israel, the Amalekites came to fight Israel. I'll just give you this background quickly. The Amalekites were the lifelong bitter enemies of the children of Israel. If you read scripture, you can see that. They were the first nation to physically attack God's people once they came out of Egypt. They were a nomadic or a wandering group. And they had influence from Sinai to Canaan. They were strong. It seems that they would have known what God had promised to do for his people, because Esau was in their line, but they evidently didn't conduct themselves in that way. But when we look at this particular setting of scripture, one thing I like about it, it gives us some insight into what it takes to prevail. If you know like I know, you already know, and some of you in here now, you already know, life's been rough for you. There have been places that it's been really hard for you. And some of you, it's taken a lot just to keep going, just to stay above board. And sometimes you probably feel like you don't have any more left. And most of us have been to those places at some point. But this verse gives us some insight into what it takes. And I will share with them. See, what must we do to prevail? Israel prevailed. What must I do? I'm living right now. You're living right now. We're dealing with things. We have families. We have children. We have relatives. We have neighbors. We have coworkers, and we're doing all of this stuff right now. And not only that, each day when we awaken, we thank God. But if you know like I know, you do not know what each day is going to present. You don't know every day. Only God knows everything. And you can be a keen and a sharp prophet or prophetess, but you realize only God knows everything. So when we wake up, each day can bring something that we were not expecting to come. So what do we do if we're going to learn to prevail? First, develop strategies to defeat strategic attacks. And I'm saying develop strategies to defeat strategic attacks. What do you mean? When the enemy comes after us, he is not loose. He is not ill-prepared. The things that come against us in life, many times when they're brought by the enemy, there's strategies attached to them. And so that means if we are going to get to a place where we're going to prevail, we have to be strategic people. In other words, we don't have things in our lives that we're dealing with and we keep saying we're going to take care of that or we're going to fix that. No, we realize that some things have a grip on our lives to a degree that you have to be strategic. You have to take the time in your life to make sure that things flow for you in your life. Moses started a strategy for handling the attack. Moses found out, you know, an enemy is coming against us. He appointed Joshua to mobilize the army to defend them. See, you have to understand, he did it and he moved quickly. See, this reveals that in order to deal with attacks, like if you look at Moses, we must develop strategies. Not only that, we must war in a Joshua-like manner with knowledge and courage. We don't make the same mistakes. We don't find ourselves in a place in life that we're just going in circles. You remember that song years ago, "You Got Me Going in Circles"? This person was in love, round and round. I go, I'm strung out over you. But he was going in circles. It gives you that in your mind. You don't want to be a person who can never prevail because you're going in circles. You're not accomplishing. You're not achieving. Are you all with me? In Deuteronomy 25, 17, and 18, it shows that the Amalekites, they like to attack feeble people. You know, if you have a large group and you're marching And it takes durability and strength. Some people who could not keep up with the army found themselves gradually drifting further and further behind because they didn't have the strength or the wherewithal to keep going. Well, the Amalekites were the kind of people that would come up and get the stragglers and those who were behind, and they would wipe them out. See, this is the way our flesh does things with us. You know, things come to attack us when we're weak. You know, that's a way to discover where you need to be strong. when you realize you're weak in an area, at the same time, you come to realize you need to be strong in that area because it's a weakness there. See, these things attack when we're weary, when we're burned out. Why do you think sometimes when you're dealing with all the different things in life and you're going through all the different things in life the way you are, it just seems like it gets rougher and it gets rougher sometimes? It's because you have to understand if you get weary and you get burned out, things will get worse. But and you're thinking, like, all of this is going to come. Yeah, we're going to be strengthened with might by the Spirit in the inner man. The Lord is going to bless us. The Lord is going to bring things into our lives this year. And I believe all of that. But what are we going to do? Because when blessings come, attacks also come. So we've got to know what to do. I'm saying, look at your life. Check your life. Look at the things in your life that need to move and move them. See, a lot of times the attack comes through people that we don't expect them to come through. Have you ever been in a situation where you said, oh my God, I never thought they would do me like this? I never thought. And so that's why I'm saying we never know. They attack at times when it seems unlikely that attacks are going to come. But you can't be prepared for everything, but we have God and He knows everything and He can keep us through everything. Listen, but the thing you must remember, the enemy can only attack us by divine permission. We're covered by God. If you're going to handle and you're going to prevent some of the attacks that's coming in your life, strengthen your weaknesses. Strengthen your weaknesses. Everybody in here has weaknesses. Me too. I'm not up here talking to you because I'm perfect. I ain't perfect. I have problems just like you. I have challenges just like you. Maybe I've dealt with it longer, and maybe I know how to deal with something, but I can tell you right now, don't be a person who know that you're weak in an area and don't do anything about it. If you know you're weak when it comes to managing finances, get some seminars, do something, work, do something to improve it. Whatever your weakness is, don't just say, well, I'm weak in that area, and let it go. No, the weaknesses don't come to do us good. Weakness exists, and they make life hard for us because that's an open gate for the enemy to attack us. We have to develop defense strategies and practices to ward off the attacks of the enemy. Are you all with me? You have to act quickly when you know there's a weakness and you see something coming. Don't keep putting something off. If it's something you need to take care of right away, take care of it. We're going into this new year and we want it to be a different year. Are you all with me? Are you all with me? Know what your weaknesses are and don't feed them. If you have a weakness for certain things, don't feed it. If you have a weakness for men, don't feed it. If you have a weakness for women, don't feed it. If you have a weakness for sexual things, don't feed it if you're trying to live right. Now, I know you all don't like that, but it's the real deal. Are you all with me? Get it in your spirit. Get it in your spirit. If there are various substances that you're attracted to or that's trying to pull you back, don't feed it. Don't feed it. If it's overeating, come on. if y'all laughing, see, a whole lot of people have said, you know why? January 1st, every year, people say, by March, I'm losing 15 pounds. And people flow that way. But I'm saying, understand where you are and deal with it. If you're a liar, don't keep lying. Come on, if you're a gossiper, shut up. Come on, don't keep. I never got joy out of taking valuable time I could do something else with talking about other people. Some people gossip so much that if they has not gossiped about other people and worked on themselves, they would be a lot further than they are. You look, I love you, but you're not so important that I'm gonna take. Do you, what price do you put on 1 minute of life? Life is invaluable. So I'm saying, look at it and think about it. Get rid of that unforgiveness. Get rid of that hatred. All of that stuff that's standing. Develop a strategy to get things out of your life that you don't want in your life. And let me tell you, it works. Let me ask you this. Are you telling me you don't care enough about yourself and you don't care enough about your walk with God and your posture with God enough to work on you? How, if you don't work on you, how can God develop you to a point that he can use you? See, in order to be used by God, there's a maturation process. There's a developmental process. And God brings a developmental process to get you to a place that he can use you. Now, you have to cooperate with him because you're a free moral agent. He's

0: when they talk to God, when people fast and pray, and when they consecrate, is so much better. Are you all with me? See, and when you got the right kind of people around you, it provides mentorship and training for you. If there are people that's been through what you're going through, if there are people that's more mature than you spiritually, they can mentor you. Are you there? I just want to talk a bit. It also provides a good support system. Whenever you do hit spots, there's somebody there also. Are you with me?
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5: 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I am your host, Steve Summers. Before we jump in today, let me take a step back because I remember this conversation like it was yesterday. I was talking to Dr. Neil Levin just a few years ago, and I asked him, I said, Dr. Levin, if you were stuck on a desert island, what key nutrients would you take? Because, you know, it's confusing for us. There are so many vitamins out there. What is the most important one? If you're like me, I don't want to take 10 to 20 pills a day. I just don't. So anyway, Dr. Levin said, Steve, we're working on this. A few years went by, and folks, here we are today. And on the show to talk with us about that, Dr. Neil Levin is here. He's a chiropractor, nutritionist, and high-level advisor to Purity Products. Dr. Levin, I remember that conversation. I do. Welcome back to the show.
6: You know, that's funny. I remember that conversation as well, and you weren't the only one who had asked me that. I've had so many patients over the years ask me just about that. Doc, you know, if you were stuck on a desert island and you could only have one thing, what would it be? Or, Doc, I don't want to take... I'm giving them five or six formulas. Doc, I just want one thing. And this super pill is the answer to that question. I brought that question back to Purity Products and I said, look, this is getting unruly. I mean, I'm giving my patients a multi. I'm giving them fish oil and krill oil. If they're over 45, they need the CoQ10. Mm-hmm. All the multis are underpowered in terms of vitamin D. So I'm giving them vitamin D. The B12s and all these multis are wrong. Folks over 50, 60 can't absorb it. I'm giving them a B12.
5: Right.
6: And it was getting, they're walking out of here with a bag of pills and they're rolling their eyes at me. So I said to Purity, I'm like, guys, we got to come up with one super formula is what I called it. And they came back, it took them about a year to do it.
5: Wow.
6: And they came back with the super pill. And this is the answer. When I have somebody that says, I just want one thing.
5: Right.
6: This is what I give them, Steve, because this is the multivitamin. I'm talking about a world-class multivitamin. So, this is your krill oil. It's your fish oil. It's your CoQ10. This has got as much lutein, Steve, as an eye formula, a full 10 milligrams of a very high-end lutein. It's got the astaxanthin for the eyes. Wow. Steve, there's 2,000 international units of vitamin D. This has got the right B12 for folks in their 50s, 60s, 70s to give them that energy that they want. This is the answer.

0: answer, if you're only going to take one thing, hands down, the super pill is it.
1: Well, I remember the conversation very well. And to be fair, it had to have been one of those ding light bulb moments, right? I mean, this is actually huge because there is no other multivitamin on the market, at least I know of, that does this.
0: Yeah, there is none. And, you know, it's like, what do you need to take? Let's check the boxes. What do people have to take? You have to take an omega-3, whether it's fish oil or krill oil.
1: Check.
0: I like both because that's just critical for brain health and heart health, visual health. It makes your skin look great. It makes all the cells of the body work effectively. According to a recent study, 98% of us are low in omega-3s, you must take an omega-3. That's right in here. You have to take vitamin D. If you're above Atlanta, let's say, you have to take vitamin D because for the whole winter, you're not making any. And then if you slather on the sunscreen in the summer, you're still not making any. And vitamin D is critical for everything. It signals to a tenth of the human genome. It's important for muscle health, eye health, immune health, brain health, happy mood. You want to feel good. It's your vitamin D. You got to get that in there. The average multi-Steve is going to give you 400 international units. That's a joke. The super pill has a full 2,000 international units.
1: That's huge.
0: Of vitamin D.
1: That's huge.
0: A meaningful dose.
1: Yeah.
0: And the list goes on and on. It's 100 milligrams of CoQ10. It's the right B12. So what I hear from my patients, that let's say they come in on a Monday and they're, you know, have some neck pain or back pain. I want to see them again later in the week. They come in and they're like, wow, doc, this makes a difference. This isn't like a regular multi where you take it and you hope it's going to work.
1: Right.
0: This is like, wow, I feel better. Once people start on the super pill, this is just something they get over and over and over.
1: Well, the way I view this, this is kind of a next generation new frontier of supplementation. It's where one simple pill that you have in your elite multi that you're talking about, an elite omega-3, you said, with krill oil and fish oil, and then you augment that with the cellular energizers like coenzyme Q10, talked about astaxanthin and lutein for the eyes and skin, and even ginkgo, which I don't think you mentioned, for brain health. Now, that is a great idea right there, because we get a little bit older, things slow down. Ginkgo is great for brain health. I mean, does this all surprise you that it's never been done before?
0: You know, I've always been surprised that it hasn't been done before, but, you know, I don't get involved in the intrinsics, but when I talk to Jan over there at Purity, Jason over there, you know, this took them over a year to put together, because to get everything stabilized, because with the fish oil and the krill oil and then the multi, to make everything work just right wasn't easy. But then the benefits are so great. Let's go to this recent study. This is a recent large randomized study. This is on multivitamins.
1: This would be interesting.
0: Let me tell you something. The multivitamin they used isn't half the multi we're talking about right now. So this is a randomized, double-blind, placebo-controlled study performed by researchers, Steve, from Wake Forest University School of Medicine in collaboration with Brigham and Women's Hospital in Boston. That's an affiliate of Harvard. So very high-end study. 2,262 older men and women, average age 72. This was published in September 2022, so very recent.
1: Yeah.
0: What the researchers found was nothing less than shocking. They did the study over 3 years. They gave them cognitive tests at baseline. So that's thinking tests. How is this person thinking? Okay. Everybody was normal cognitively when the test began.
1: Mm-hmm.
0: Now, 3 years later, they redid the cognitive test. Some were on placebo, of course. Some were on the multi. The multivitamin slowed cognitive decline, Steve, by 60%.
1: No way.
0: You would have thought this would have been trumpeted from the hilltops, but you know what? The media, they love to come out and pan vitamins. So when God forbid a study comes out that doesn't show the vitamin did an amazing job, that's big headlines. Yeah. But this is major, and it's from Harvard. It's from Wake Forest, Brigham Young Hospital. It cut down cognitive decline by 60%. So that's just outstanding.
1: That's
0: Let me tell you something. The multi we're talking about here, the super pill, is order of magnitudes better. You know, just the nutrients are better. So you asked me about ginkgo before.
1: Yes.
0: So when you combine a multi with ginkgo biloba, which has wonderful support for the brain, along with krill oil and fish oil, incredible support for the brain, B vitamins, so important for the brain. And then you add our elite lutein, which has tons of brain benefits, along with skin benefits and eye benefits. This becomes just an outstanding brain formula, on top of it being great for the heart and energy. The first thing people are going to notice is energy. But this is going to work. This is protecting your brain. We all want to age gracefully. The Super Pill is going to help you do just that.
1: You mentioned something a while ago, why it took a year to develop this. Purity Products has been around for 25 plus years now, so they don't do anything halfway. I mean, no. You put the components together, and you want to make sure that it works. And when it does, you want to tell people about it, just like the Super Pill. It can deliver a multiple mode of action that goes way beyond just a basic multivitamin. And it boils down to what you like to call a difference maker in nutritional technologies. If you can, explain the savings here and why this is so advanced. Because I know savings is so important for so many people out there.
0: Wow, that is like such a great point. Because, you know, people used to complain about the sheer amount of stuff I would give them, right? Mm-hmm. They were also rolling their eyes at my receptionist when she gives them the number for the cost of it. Because if you're talking about, if you go out and buy a very top quality multivitamin, and then you're going to get some krill oil and some fish oil, and you're going to get CoQ10, and the top selling CoQ10 brand is 100 milligrams. We have 100 milligrams right here. Mm-hmm. You're going to get an eye formula with 10 milligrams of a very good lutein. So I can't see doing it for less than, and you're going to get a vitamin D formula and maybe a high end B12.
1: Yeah.
0: I don't see you doing it for less than $200. And you know, the fact that since you're bringing up money, the fact that Purity is letting folks try a full 1 month supply of this for $9.95, I mean, that is really, you know why they do it, Steve?
1: Why?
0: Because they want people to try it. They know this is a superior product. They're not out to lose money, Purity Products. But in essence, when you get this, they're pretty much losing money, because I think the first 1,000 calls even getting free shipping. You'll yes. know that better than me. But I mean, between the shipping and the cost of the vitamin, they're out big money when someone gets one of these. But they know once people say, see, wow, this is really a lot better than what I was taking, they're going to want to continue.
1: You know, I think this is a good time to clarify how Purity can claim things like better joint comfort in just 7 days with the Purity Super Pill. Because, hey, let's be honest here. I mean, you can't get this benefit from a regular multi out there. It just doesn't exist. Characterize why adding the omega-3s to Purity Super Pill really leverages the science of these omega-3s from krill to reduce joint pain from exercise and activity in just 7 days.
0: This is a great study. This is double-blind, placebo-controlled out of the Journal of the American College of Nutrition. And Steve, this was done on only 300 milligrams of krill oil. It was a high-end krill oil, but it's 300 milligrams. Mm-hmm. We use 500 milligrams of krill oil, and we use something called phospho-boost krill oil. So what have they done here? They've taken out more of the sea salts, mm-hmm. and by doing that, they concentrate up the omega-3s and the phospholipids. And so this is a really, really good krill oil. So you're going to get this benefit and then some. So in this study, in just 7 days, the folks that had knee discomfort, and I think these folks, if I remember correctly, were in their 50s. In just 7 days, Steve, they were 28% more comfortable.
1: Wow.
0: They didn't do anything different. They weren't exercising or using PT or taking NSAIDs. They added krill oil.
1: Right.
0: In 30 days, they were 38% more comfortable. Now, researchers didn't stop there. They checked their joint flexibility, their joint functionality, all improved. On top of that, they measured something called C-reactive protein, which is a marker of inflammation. And we want to see that go down. And in this study, the folks on krill oil, C-reactive protein moved nicely in the right direction, showing that not only were people more comfortable, more functional, but their blood levels of this substance, C-reactive protein, were improved. So all around, tremendous benefit. This happened in 7 days. So I can say unequivocally that if you have joint discomfort, especially knee joint discomfort, because mm-hmm. that's what this study was on, just krill oil seems to work just wonderful for making people more comfortable. So if you get this Purity Super Pill and you have the common aches and pains that come along with aging or overuse or being a weekend warrior, once you start to use this for about 7 days, you should feel more comfortable.
1: Well, this is a win-win, because if you take something that's going to make you feel better, going to make your joints feel better, you're going to want to exercise and have more activity on top of that. So So
0: that's universal. When I'm a chiropractor, so I see that all the time. They come in here, they're complaining, I can't exercise, I can't play golf, I can't play tennis, hiking's not comfortable anymore, I can't play with the grandkids, everything hurts. I'm going up and down the stairs, whatever it is, and I start adjusting them. And once they feel better, they get back to doing the things they want to do. So, yes, any therapy, any intervention that's going to help folks feel more comfortable tends to make them happier. And when you're happier and you're more comfortable, what do? You want to get back to your life, whether it's tennis or golf or hiking or playing with the grandkids or shopping or just doing more things. And we want all our customers to get out there and enjoy their lives.
1: And I think, Dr. Levin, this is a perfect time to remind our listeners about the great news here in this special offer. 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I'll give out that number here in just a couple of minutes. Let's bring Dr. Neil Levin back online here with us. And as you're talking, I'm sitting here hearing this cash register going off. If I was to go out and swallow all 15 to 20 vitamin pills a day with somewhere between $200 and $300 a month, you've gone through this whole litany of things. But one of the things that you haven't mentioned just yet, you've checked off literally all of the boxes here, but you insisted that Purity include 100 milligrams of coenzyme Q10 in this formula. Now, that's for energy, right?
0: Yeah. Now, if you go to the average, big box store, club store, the best-selling CoQ10 has 100 milligrams of CoQ10. That's a good amount of CoQ10. Mm-hmm. So we have 100 milligrams of CoQ10. Now, why is CoQ10 important anyway? Think of CoQ10 as like your battery charger.
1: Okay.
0: When you eat some food, whether it's fat, carbohydrates, protein, the body takes those, it absorbs them, it brings them to the cells. Once in the cells, it gets into the mitochondria. And those are your little blast furnaces. That's where you turn food into cellular energy. Well, one of the linchpins to turn food into cellular energy is CoQ10. Mm-hmm. You need lots of CoQ10 to effectively make your food into cellular energy. Now, when you were 20, Steve, you made oodles of CoQ10. By the time you're 70, that number is cut in half. So when you look at a 70-year-old, they're not really moving like a 20-year-old, right? So but the question becomes, can you by orally ingesting CoQ10 in supplement form, bump your levels back up? And the answer is yes. But CoQ10, it's absorbable, but when you take it with krill oil, it goes up. It's much better absorbable. So maybe 4 or 5 times better absorbed.
1: Nice.
0: And that's what we have it. We have in this krill oil, fish oil matrix. Now, one other point in CoQ10, for those out there listening that take a statin drug, and a ton of folks over 50 are on statins. They're one of the best-selling drugs out there, and we're not going to pass judgment on statins here, But the point is, if you're using a statin to lower your cholesterol because your doctor told you to, one of the side effects of statins is myalgias, is muscle pain, is discomfort. I see this all the time as a chiropractor. Mm-hmm. Folks come in and they tell me about that. But it's widely held belief is that one of the reasons people get these myalgias, these muscle aches and pains from statins, is because it lowers your CoQ10 even more. So if you're taking CoQ10, if you're taking a statin, it's going to lower your CoQ10. So if you're on statins, you absolutely want a multi that has CoQ10. You want to get that CoQ10 in there. The point is, isn't it nice to know when you're taking the super pill, this also becomes your CoQ10 formula in a very absorbable omega-3 matrix.
1: Exactly. And I'm so glad you addressed that because the energy factor in this is so vitally important. If you just join us, we're talking to Dr. Neil Levin with Purity Products. You know, one of the many ingredients in here that is a clinically validated nutrient is called lutein. Now, I know you mentioned that a little bit earlier. It's plant-based superfood from marigold flowers. It's really the centerpiece of basically every single eye or vision formula out there on the market. And you guys actually use 10 full milligrams in this formula. It helps with sharper vision, helps with macular health, glare reduction. I thought that was a little surprising, which is great when you drive at night. I mean, this is great for brain function too. So, I mean, when you consider how much is in the Purity Super Pill multivitamin, Dr. Levin, Purity Super Pill, I would say, 40 times more here? Is that right? That's a big deal.
0: It's funny that you say that because I was just looking at the supplement facts panel on the leading multi just now when you started asking me this question. Mm-hmm. And they have 0.25 milligram.
1: Wow.
0: We have 10 milligrams. 10. So yes, that's 40 times. That's the difference.
1: Huge.
0: So we have 40 times more lutein, and it's a very special lutein. It's called LuteMax 2020. Lots and lots of studies. Yes, it comes from marigold flowers. Mm-hmm. Yes, it's clinically tested. It's a top lutein in terms of research. And the research is plain. The benefits for vision are amazing. So LuteMax 2020 improves contrast sensitivity. It improves glare threshold. So if you're driving at night and you know that glare that they can hit you in the eyes, that bothersome glare, this protects the eyes. It protects the eyes from blue light. Blue light is a very big problem. Like if you're looking at your computer, like I am right now, mm-hmm. it's shining blue light in your eyes. Your cell phone, when you're outside, you get a lot of blue. You've heard of blue blockers.
1: Yes.
0: Those sunglasses, one of the things they do is block blue light. Too much blue light puts the kibosh on your sleep. So you're watching some TV or you're playing on your computer or your worst case scenario, you're bringing your cell phone to bed with you and looking at that, that's going to trash your melatonin and make it hard to sleep.
1: Yep.
0: Well, if you have enough lutein, it's almost like an internal blue block where it's protecting you from blue light. So, I mean, and it also boosts something called BDNF, that's brain-derived neurotrophic factor. What does that do?
1: It's memory, right?
0: That's actually the factor that helps your brain neurons grow and make new synapses. And so, lutein, great for the eyes, great for the brain, amazing skin benefits. You take lutein and it helps makes your skin look beautiful. So, yeah, this formula is just amazing. Imagine you take your multi, and you're going to get your multi now. You get your eye formula. You get your vitamin D formula. 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And you get your omega-3 formula all in one. It's just three pills. They're soft gels, so they slide right down. Easy to swallow. And you're getting a month supply from Purity for $9.95. So that is, this is one of those things you hear a lot of. You hear a lot of advertising these days,
1: right.
0: Steve. You really do. I guess I'm being an advertiser right now, but I'm really a doctor that's just talking to you like I would talk to any of the patients that came in here. I saw probably 20 people this morning. This is the way I talk to them. 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This is your foundational nutrient. 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
1: 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Dr. Neil Levin, let's have some fun here. 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The FAQs, so to speak. 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
0: 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We put a full 2,000 international units of a very absorbable vitamin D right in here, vitamin D3. 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
1: All right. I have issues with my knees and my joints. Can the super pill help that?
0: In 7 days, Steve, we went over it a little while ago, American College of Clinical Nutrition. In just 7 days, the folks with knee joint discomfort were 28% more comfortable. 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So yeah, knees, I found in my practice, this is the kind of formula that just pretty much is very joint friendly.
1: All right, considering what we know about Purity Super Pill here, do you have any testimonials that you can share?
0: Oh yeah, I did pull four, the first few I saw here. This guy's got a fun name, Bebop from Lehigh Valley, Pennsylvania. He's in the age 55 to 64 bracket, rates at 5 stars. He says, best multi. I'm so happy switching to the Purity Super Pill. 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Good mix of vitamins, krill and fish oil and CoQ10. Easy to take. I feel better after just a couple of weeks.
1: Give me another one.
0: One nicknamed April from Mesa, Arizona. She says, amazing. I'm 65 years old. I feel like I'm in my 30s. People say I look like I'm in my 40s. The Super Pill makes me feel amazing. I love all the Purity products.
1: All right, one more.
0: Here. Sean T. He says, so much in one pill, excellent quality. It's easier to take just one pill instead of several. Definitely a plus. I don't have time to count out pills every day, every week. Take one of these and you're good to go. I could tell an immediate difference while on this product. More energy, less health issues. 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This is vitamin taking made easy. 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Amazing value, easy to take, very, very high end. So yeah, this is one of those, once people start on this, they want to continue. This is a great nutrient. And again, for $9.95, absolutely give this a try.
1: Dr. Neil Levin, we've run out of time. I better go and give out that number.
0: Time always flies by, Steve. Thanks for having me.
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13: Years ago, I wrote a theme song sung all over the world. You

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God's gonna show you just what to do. You're gonna make it somehow. You're gonna make it somehow. I don't care what's going wrong. God won't let it last too long. You're not in this thing alone. You're gonna make it. Then I wrote one right after it. You can make it one more mile. Friend, you are Mike Murdock.

one more mile. God is walking with you. Yes. The golden chapter of today is Proverbs 29. Proverbs 29. It seems like you've know it, you've heard it, but it says, whoso putteth his trust in the Lord shall be safe. I trust you. I trust you, Holy Spirit. I trust you. I trust you, Holy Spirit.

Proverbs 29 makes it so clear. Whoso putteth his trust in the Lord shall be safe. I got in a financial jam one time, and I was down. I began to get cocky with the Lord, smart aleck. And I said to the Lord, because I had bills to pay, I'd had a heart attack, cancer, 5 tumors, kidney, several kidney surgeries. My right side of my face was bouncing 55 times, burned. Thank God for Kenneth Copeland, who flew me to an emergency surgery in Houston. But I was secretly mad. And I said, Lord, if you own the cattle on 1,000 hills and all the silver and gold is yours, why are you spanking me in the Bible for not giving you 10 cents of my paycheck every week? You ever been mad at God because you felt like he asked you for something that you just didn't have it to do? And when I said that, there was a real silence from the Lord. When I said, you own the cattle on 1,000 hills, but you want my 2 nickels out of every dollar. I said, you said that you own all the silver and the gold in the world, but yet you want 2 nickels out of every dollar that I get. I just didn't understand the tithe. And the Holy Spirit spoke to me. He said, the tithe is the only proof you trust me. And he continues, I don't have to have your 2 nickels to pay off all the angels. I don't need your 2 nickels to make gold streets in heaven. I ask you for 2 nickels so you will have a golden opportunity and a golden memory that you trusted my word. And I wrote a song out of that. I believe in the harvest. My God made a promise to me. I believe in the harvest. He promised I would receive. I believe the windows of heaven will open when I open my hands. I believe in the blessing. I trust my God. I believe in the blessing. I trust my God. And I wrote some other songs. Everything I have came from you. My eyesight came from God. My hearing came from God. My ability to walk. 80 years old. And I have a house paid for. 80 years old. And I can still walk. I can still talk. 80 years old. And I teach on the radio in 5 countries, 7 nights a week.
For you that are new, I want to remind you about Mike Murdock Radio. My phone number is 321 MM Radio. 321 Mike Murdock Radio. 7 nights a week, 8 o'clock every single night. 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I've asked the Lord for one more year, and I begin to write songs. I wrote 35 songs one night a few weeks ago.

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He's my fortress. He's my refuge. He's my shield. I want to tell the whole world about Jesus. 3 nights ago, I sung that song. It's no secret. I'm in love with God. I'm in love with Jesus. I'm in love with Jesus.

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I'm a Bible man. I'm in love with Jesus.

I'm in love with Jesus. His word I'll always obey. And I will. Mike Murdoch. Somebody may be new with me here tonight. I started preaching for my father publicly when I was 8 years old in Waco, Texas, on a Sunday night. I started traveling with my dad at 10 years old in the tent, and we had tent revivals, and he let me preach the first 30 minutes. At 15 years old, Howard Holton, a great pastor, invited me for a crusade at his church in Houma, Louisiana. Golden Meadow. Tim Cormier and his wife Alice began to invite me for crusades. And I began to preach 3 months every summer from 15 years old to 18. I went to Bible school for 3 semesters, Southwestern Assemblies of God Bible College, in a little town outside of Dallas here, Waxahachie. President Blake Farmer. I travel with him every weekend, playing the piano, singing. I was 18 years old. On February the 4th, 1967, I put my clothes in my little car, 53 Chevrolet, drove all the way back home to Lake Charles, and on the 9th day of February, 5 days later, I started my first crusade as an ordained, licensed Assemblies of God evangelist. Ninety-two countries were touched. I traveled all over the world. Russia, India, Poland, Nigeria, Brazil, Colombia, the Congo. I traveled everywhere I could. One of my staff told me one time that they'd counted 38,000 services that I had preached. Some of the partners here in Lake Charles, in Dallas, begged me to stay and build a church for them. That's where the Wisdom Center Church got started. Preachers came from all over the world. Billy Hinn, Mars Cirillo. I could go down the list. About 6 or 7 years ago, my health crashed. Heart attack, tumors, cancer. But I decided I would keep teaching the gospel as long as I had breath, as long as I could speak. The radio people told me they would sell me time 7 nights a week in Mexico, America, Australia, New Zealand, Canada.
7 nights a week, 8 o'clock Texas time, 9 o'clock Atlanta, Georgia, 6 o'clock California time. If I would sign a contract. 80 years old. When I signed a contract for 2 years, I thought, I don't know if I'll be alive for 2 years, but I want to tell the story. I want to tell the story.

Several times people have come to me, preachers, and said, Brother Mike, you got to retire. You're too old to travel. Well, that's true. I had 3 jets at one time. I traveled 4 million miles in 1 year on American Airlines. That's true. But I'm not too old to tell about Jesus. I want to tell the whole world about Jesus. I wrote a song. I want to tell the whole world about Jesus. I want to tell the whole world about Jesus. About his goodness, about his love, about his peace, about his blood. I want to tell the whole world about my Lord. I wrote 1,000 books. 500 are available on my website, Mike Murdock Books. I slashed the price to $2 each. 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I'm asking the Lord for 100 radio partners who will sow $100 a month for 1 year to keep me on the radio. $100 may not sound like a lot to some people, but it's a holy number. It's a very holy number. When Peter told Jesus he was broke, didn't have a penny, Jesus said, every time you give me a dollar for the work, for the ministry, I'm going to give you 100 back in houses and lands. Jesus of Nazareth said that. Jesus said that in Mark chapter 10, verses 28, 29, and 30. Have you ever read that? The reward system is intact. When I open my hands, God opens his windows. Father, I'm asking you for 12 phone calls within the next 7 days to help pay for the radio ministry. I ask you for 12 phone calls within 7 days that will sow a $100 seed to keep me in 5 nations 7 nights in a row. I ask you for 12 harvests in the coming weeks in their life. I don't know how fast you will do it, but you did make a promise when we opened our hand, you would open your windows. Lord, there's 3 people that will sow an extra $100 seed for each of their 3 children. They want their children saved. They want their children protected. They want their children not to fail. And they will sow a $100 seed for each of their 3 children in the coming days. Lord, there's 3 people that's going to write the name of each of their 3 children on their check when they mail it. Let the harvest come. Let the harvest come. My post office box is 97. Post office box 97, Colleyville, Texas. Colleyville. Just like it sounds. Post office box 97, Colleyville, Texas. The zip code is 76034. 76034.
while you have your pen there, remember that I send out a book catalog every 30 days. If you would like the free book catalog, hundreds of books, describes them, gives the outline to the books. I have another phone number that I've picked up. I didn't know I had it, but the phone number is 531-CATALOG. 531-CATALOG. And just say, please send me the monthly book catalog. I have a wonderful gift for my Radio 100. I'm putting together an ebook reader. And inside the ebook reader, you can carry it in your purse, you can carry it in your briefcase. Inside the ebook reader is the first 100 books I ever wrote. The first book I ever wrote has in it 25 rewards for reading the Bible. There are 100 books that I wrote. I put them in a beautiful ebook reader. And the first people who call me and join Radio 100, I've got some other gifts beside that because I'm thrilled. If you will help me stay on the radio 1 year, you're a walking miracle in my world. The phone number is 321 MM Radio. And just tell Janice or Ernestine, my prayer warriors, said Brother Mike said he's praying for 100 partners a month that will help sponsor his 5 countries on the radio. Australia, America, Canada, New Zealand, Mexico. Thank you. I love your emails, Dr. Mike, at wisdomcenterchurch.com. 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A lady called my pastor, my lawyer, and says, is it true that the Wisdom Center has never paid a weekly salary to Brother Mike? She said, never. She said, but I want to honor him. That's what she said. I want to honor him for the 60 years of his traveling. And so I got me a honor PayPal, if you got a pen. I'm asking the Lord this week for 3 people who are

0: 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I love you. Good night. 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
2: 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In a clinical study, Eliquis apixaban reduces stroke risk and has less major bleeding than warfarin.
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I'm Vic DeSosa. 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

0: Evan 600, Baltimore's Good News Station. Beverly Crawford, Kirk Whalum. We've also got Anthony Brown and Group Therapy's Always Be Good. Well, there's plenty worth hanging out for tonight on the Weekend Praise Party. I'm Victor Sosa. Of course, you could be headed out of town, one of those last-minute kind of getaway things. What's making you happy right now, Gwen?
1: I, for my birthday, am booking a trip to Greece for myself.
0: Now, that is not a last-minute cross-town or even cross-state getaway. That is definitely my personal dictionary definition of treating yourself. Good for you, Gwen.
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20: 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Hallelujah.

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Evan 600. Hey, it's Victor Sosa here. Send us a shout. Let us know where you're checking in from in Baltimore. 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
1: So a long, long losing streak that had had a high school football team in the depths of despair for more than a decade has finally come to an end. The church is, in fact, saying amen. What's going on? We got Scotty Cortez. We have also got Ty Trippett for you on the weekend praise party. I'm Victor Sosa. Celebration may still be happening in and around Alabama's Columbia High School when they defeated Greensboro High recently by a score of 41-14. Ended their losing streak in major fashion. And I'm not just talking about any losing streak. Columbia High had lost, and I'm not making this up, 101 games in a row. Article says it's believed to be the longest losing streak in the nation. I'm sorry, do you think there's another team that's lost more than 100 games in a row in the last 10 years?
2: For more information about contests on Heaven 600, go to heaven600.com/rules.
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0: Baltimore's Good News Station. We are having 600. Late on a Saturday, but more than enough time to get your requests in. 888-646-6167. Happy to play whatever you need. I'm Victor Sosa. I got Todd Delaney, Tasha Cobbs-Leonard, John P. Key. And I am grateful to say plenty more of your calls, not only for the songs you want to hear, but we put the word out. Since the weekends tend to be better vibes than, say, Monday, for example, there's probably something you're pretty excited about. We want to share in your wins with you. Robert, what'd you have going on recently?
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0: 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Congratulations.
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Evan 600. I'm Victor Sosa. You or somebody you know doing good things in Baltimore? 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

0: Heaven 600, Baltimore's Good News Station. There's a lot more music for you tonight on the Praise Party if you're staying up extra late. This is definitely a good vibes only zone. We do want to wrap our conversation, though, around the things that you're excited about these days. And Kelsey, I don't want to leave you on the phone waiting for a chance to share. Tell me what you got going on.
1: My nephew just moved into his dorm as a freshman, and he is so pumped. So that is making me super excited today.
0: Oh, good for your nephew. I had a wonderful college experience. It was the most interesting 7 years of my life. I use that line a lot, and people think I'm joking. But I'm serious. It was 7 years from beginning to end. Of course, I was in and out of school a couple of times. My college career was colorful, to say the least. Who knew they were sticklers about rules about things like, say, going to class? I sure didn't know.
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Heaven 600. Rejoice in the Lord always. And again, I say rejoice. Kim Harper Johnson with you on this early Sunday. Yay! And it's the last Sunday. Can you believe that? Of August 2026. To God be the glory. We made it. And of course, today, August 30th, yes, it's a special day on the national calendar. And I'll share with you what it is. You know I will later this hour. Your Edwin Hawkins. God will take care of you. Yes, he will.

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1: Keep your eyes fixed on Jesus, the author and finisher of our faith. Kim Harford-Joseph with you. Happy Sunday. Thanks for listening, and God bless you, you, and you. Thanks so much. We appreciate you. We've got Anita Wilson on the way. Jesus Will, the Tommies. There is no failure in God.
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1: The Lord is my portion, says my soul. And my soul says, yes, yours too. To God be the glory. Well, listen, it's August 30th, and it's a special day on the national calendar. And I'll tell you what it is. Straight ahead. Keep it here. Here's Maverick City Music, Ron to you.

0: 1-800-875-1600. Even though we may walk through the valley of the shadow of death, fear no evil, for God is with us. It's a blessed assurance. I'm Kim Harper Johnson. Got the Anointed Pace Sisters on the way. High praise. Corinne Hawthorne, his favorite. Well, listen, it's August 30th, and yes, special day on the national calendar is hashtag Toasted Marshmallow Day. For real, yes, the day to celebrate one of America's favorite fire-roasted treats. Hey, you know, be sure to stock up on marshmallows so you can celebrate. And it's always good. You can toast them up, you know, over some fire. And, you know, it's really a great treat, something that you can enjoy with the family, with the kiddos. And, of course, you can even do recipes. Take that toasted marshmallow, you know, put a little chocolate on it, squeeze it between 2 graham crackers. You know you got a s'mores, right? Well, celebrate and share your toasted marshmallow recipes. Take pictures and post it all over your social media platforms everywhere. Today is hashtag Toasted Marshmallow Day. Enjoy.
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1: Oh God, once again, we come into your presence with expectancy in our hearts. God, we know you're going to bless us.

Baltimore's Good News Station, Heaven 600. Let not your heart be troubled. You believe in God. Jesus says, believe also in me. Yes, let go and let God. Hallelujah. Be fully persuaded that what he's promised, he's able also to perform it. Thanks for listening in. Happy Sunday to all of my travelers, you know, those that are working, truckers and all of that. We are praying for traveling grace and mercy for you as you travel in the mighty and matchless name of Jesus. Be careful, be safe, and our prayers are definitely with you. Here's the songbird of the South, Dottie Peoples, for my good.

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0: 600. As for God, his way is perfect. Have your way, Lord, in us. Oh, yeah. Never fails. Kim Harper Johnson with you. Thanks for listening in. Got Yolanda Adams. Yeah. Got some Kirk Franklin. Rose of Gospel, Dorinda Clark Cole, just all your favorites with nothing but the best in gospel music. So keep it right here. 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
1: It's Marette Brown Clark. And so Miss Cassie sends me a positive word every morning. I call it a God wink. Lets me know that somebody thought about me. And I always love to pass that on to you. God loves you. I love you. And Miss Cassie loves all of us. So what did Miss Cassie have to say?

0: you are praying for. Why? Because it's coming. Amen. Thank you, Miss Cassie, for that reminder. Tune in tomorrow to hear what Miss Cassie said to me. Remember, it's always a happy time on a Good Morning with Morette on Heaven 600.
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Baltimore's Good News Station, Heaven 600. Our God has opened up the windows of heaven, pouring us out a blessing we don't even have room enough to receive. We serve a God of overflow. I'm Kim Harper Johnson. Thanks for listening in on this happy sun. Yay. It's an early one. To God be the glory, the last one of August 2026. And we made it. Listen, we've got more to keep you uplifted and inspired. Overnight crew, God bless you. Here's Canton Jones, Praise on Go.

0: Baltimore's good news station, Heaven 600. Let everything that have breath praise the Lord. Hallelujah. That's the highest praise on this happy Sunday. I'm Kim Harper Johnson. Yeah, that's me keeping your company overnight. Thanks so much for listening in. It is my pleasure. Got CC Wine is on the way. Pray. Kenny Lewis and One Voice. God did it. Well, listen, I got a quick shout out. That's what it's all about. You know, I love giving honor to whom honor is due, to every minister and every pastor listening in right now. We're praying for you. Thank you for all that you do, and not just on Sundays, but each and every day. And of course, you're preparing for worship service on today, whether virtually, online, in person. God bless you and thank you. And let's continue to let our pastors know how much we honor, love, and appreciate them. We're praying for you in the name of Jesus. Just a quick shout out. That's what it's all about. Giving honor to whom honor is due.
1: It's Marette Brown Clark, and every morning at 7:40 a.m., I share with you what Miss Cassie said to me. So what did Miss Cassie have to say to us on this morning? She said, hello, good morning. Every morning is a new beginning, a new blessing, a new hope. It's the perfect day because it's God's gift. Have a blessed, hopeful, perfect day to begin with. Thank you, Miss Cassie. Tune in tomorrow to hear what Miss Cassie said to me. Remember, it's always a happy time on a good morning with Marette on Heaven 600.

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Somebody just need to testify to something next to him. 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
1: I had fainted unless I had believed to see the goodness of the Lord in the land of the living. Hallelujah. We never would have made it without you, Lord. Thanks for being on our side. I'm Kim Harper Johnson. Happy Sun Yay to you and yours. Of course, I'm praying for you. In the mighty and matchless name of Jesus, be healed, be delivered, and be set free. Here's Evangelist Beverly Crawford. It's about time for a miracle.

Heaven 600. We can boldly come before the throne of grace to find help and mercy in the time of need. Kim Harper Johnson, how you doing? I pray that all is well. Thanks for listening in. Of course, got more of the best for you. Got John P. Key, Life and Favor, Walter Hawkins going up yonder. 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And then there'll be an encore at 10:30 p.m. Eastern Standard Time. Of course, we wanted to congratulate all of the great winners of the 41st Annual Stellar Gospel Music Awards, and can't wait to see all the great anointed performances tonight on BET.

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1: Take no thought for tomorrow will take care of the things of itself. Right now, choose today whom you will serve. Will it be God or mammon? Come on. Choose God. And let's serve him with gladness. Kim Harper Johnson with you. Happy Sunday to you and yours. Here's Jason Nelson, Made New.

0: Heaven 600. Old things have passed away. Behold, all things have become new. We're new creations in Christ. Kim Harford Johnson, Doc McKenzie, and the highlights on the way. Come aboard. Fresh start worship, you are. Well, you know, across the nation, some very hot temperatures in various cities across the nation. I mean, summer has been a hot one this year for most. Well, we're praying for cooler temperatures, right? For the fall season, and the first official day of fall will be September 22nd. And I hope it brings some cooler weather with it.
1: It's Marette Brown Clark, and every morning at 7:40 a.m., I share with you what Miss Cassie said to me. So what did Miss Cassie have to say to us on this morning? She said, hello, good morning. Every morning is a new beginning, a new blessing, a new hope. It's the perfect day because it's God's gift. Have a blessed, hopeful, perfect day to begin with. Thank you, Miss Cassie. Tune in tomorrow to hear what Miss Cassie said to me. Remember, it's always a happy time on a Good Morning with Marette on Heaven 600.
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1: Your gift will make room for you and put you before great men. Go ahead and stir up the gift. Kim Harper Johnson with you. To God be the glory on this last Sunday of August 2026. And listen, get your Bibles. Got some spiritual food for your soul. Later this hour, a little Bible study. Man will not live by bread alone, but with every word that proceed out of the mouth of God. Spiritual food for your soul is later this hour. Don't you miss it. Here's Norman Hutchins. God's got a blessing with your name on it.

0: 7600, Baltimore's Good News Station. All of the promises of God are yes and amen. Love that hit by Lisa Noel Smith and the Brown Singers. Yes. And of course, this is the Song of the Year for the Stellar Gospel Music Awards. And you'll be able to check out the Stellar Awards tonight. Yes, on BET. And of course, Lisa Noel Smith and the Brown Singers, they performed that hit. So yeah, be sure to check that out. And of course, we got more hits on the way. Got Reed's Temple Choir, I Am, You Are Blessed. William Murphy, It's Working. So keep it right here.
1: It's Marette Brown Clark. And so Miss Cassie sends me a positive word every morning. I call it a God wink. Lets me know that somebody thought about me. And I always love to pass that on to you. God loves you. I love you. And Miss Cassie loves all of us. So what did Miss Cassie have to

0: but you are praying for. Why? Because it's coming. Amen. Thank you, Miss Cassie, for that reminder. Tune in tomorrow to hear what Miss Cassie said to me. Remember, it's always a happy time on A Good Morning with Morette on Heaven 600.
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0: 7600. From the rising of the sun to the going down of the same, the Lord's name is to be praised. Total praise. Kim Harper Johnson with you. And of course, it's a happy Sunday. Get your Bibles ready. Got some spiritual food for your soul. That's why I give you a scripture to read for yourself. Yeah. If you don't have a physical Bible, go ahead and get ready to use that Bible app. All right, it's straight ahead. Here's Lachey Knox and Ernest Pugh right there.
1: 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Ladies.

0: Baltimore's good news station, Heaven 600. Jesus has said, I will never leave nor forsake you. I am with you always. Hallelujah. He's always right there. Nancy Jackson's on the way. A little crazy praise. Got J.J. Harrison. Nothing else. I'm Kim Harper Johnson with you on this happy Sunday. And of course, it's time for some spiritual food for your soul. Are you ready? You hungry? You got your Bible? Wonderful. God's word is a lamp unto our feet and a light unto our path. If you don't have that Bible, go get it. The flower fades, the grass withers, but the word of our God shall stand forever. Read Isaiah chapter 41, verse 10. Isaiah chapter 41, verse 10. God's word will not return void. It won't return empty. His word will fill. It will heal. And God's word will reveal. Get your Bible. Read. Study. Meditate. Yes, on the word of God. It's spiritual food for your soul.
1: So if you missed a good morning with Morette, here's what you missed. Just reminding you of our scripture for today. Our focus this week is on serving God. Our scripture today is John 12, 26. It says, if anyone serves me, he must follow me. And where I am, there will

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1: Enter into his gates with thanksgiving and into his courts with praise. Be thankful unto him and bless his name, for the Lord is good. Amen. Kim Hartford Johnson with you on this happy sun. Yay. It's August 30th, and if it's your birthday, you know it. I got a gift from me to you, like a good old slice of birthday cake. Don't you miss it. It's later this hour. Keep it here. Here's Evangelist Beverly Crawford. He's done enough.
2: It simply says, if he doesn't do anything else, he's already done enough. Bishop Brown wrote this song.

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0: Heaven 600. Great is the Lord and of great power. Kim Harper Johnson, hi, how you doing? Happy Sunday to you and yours. Got Jay Moss on the way. We must praise. Bishop Larry D. Trotter is only a test. Well, next weekend is a holiday weekend. Yeah. Labor Day holiday weekend. Always the first Monday in September, and this year, September 7th. And of course, we get a 3-day holiday weekend next weekend. And you know, Labor Day is an opportunity to celebrate workers across the nation, like you and me. Yeah, so it'll be our special holiday, right? Also, it's also the unofficial end of summer. So a lot of people will be pulling out the grills to enjoy a little barbecue for Labor Day. It's next weekend. Labor Day is Monday, September 7th, a federal holiday. Snail mail? Nope. Banks will be closed. You know it.
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0: 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Got a church announcement? 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

Baltimore's good news station, Heaven 600. There is nothing too hard for God. Fix it, Jesus. Ah, fix it. Won't he do it? Kim Harper Johnson with you. Thanks for listening in on this August 30th, the last Sunday in August 2026. And if today is your birthday, guess what? I'm going to help you celebrate. Yeah, I got a gift from me to you. It's all the way just for you. Here's John P. Key with a church medley.

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1: Jesus says, if I be lifted up, I'll draw all men unto me. Come on, let's keep lifting up the name of Jesus. Kim Harper Johnson with you. Yeah, there's power in the name. Helen Baylor's on the way. If it had not been for the Lord on my side, Zacardi Cortez working on me. It's August 30th. Happy birthday to Tiandra Brown, celebrating her 59th chapter. Look at God. Andrew Stringfellow, happy birthday to you. Paul Williams is celebrating his 59th chapter. To God be the glory. And if you're listening in, Kim, it's my birthday too. What about me? You know I got you. You ready? Happy birthday to you. Happy birthday to you. Happy birthday to you. Yeah, it's a gift from me to you. Yes, it's from my heart. You're welcome. Whatever your celebration may be today, church anniversary, wedding anniversary, or maybe you're celebrating because it's the last Sunday of August 2026. Well, this is the day that the Lord has made. Rejoice and be glad in it.
2: So if you missed a Good Morning with Morette, here's what you missed. Just reminding you of our scripture for today. Our focus this week is on serving God. Our scripture today is John 12, 26. It says, if anyone serves me, he must follow me. And where I am, there will

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1: But thanks be unto God who has given us the victory. Yet we're more than a conqueror through him that loved us. The battle's not ours, it's his. And he's given us the win. Hallelujah. Victory. Thanks for listening in on this happy Sun. Yay. And of course, a shout out. That's what it's all about. Giving honor to whom honor is due, to every First Lady listening in this morning. God bless you. We see what you do. And we appreciate you, not just on Sundays, but each and every day. To every First Lady listening in, we're praying for you. God bless. Here's Commission, running back to you.

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1: Look to the hills. That's where our help comes from. All of our help comes from the Lord that made heaven and earth. Oh, what a mighty God we serve. The Commodores, yeah, they're on the way. Jesus is love. Got the Chicago Mass Choir. Thank you. Thank you, Jesus.
2: Kim Harper Johnson.
1: Yes.
2: Just make sure I told you what awesome job you're doing. Be blessed. I listen to you every single day. My day wouldn't start right besides God touching me with his finger of love without listening to you. Thank you, and keep doing the good work that you're doing, spreading the gospel, and just being a blessing. Love you.
1: Love you. Thanks so much. You are a blessing. And thanks for talking back. Oh, wow. Wonderful words of encouragement. Yes, that's what we have to do for one another, right? Kind words are like honey to the soul. Amen. 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
1: Come on, put those hands together. You know he lives.

7600. Cast your cares upon the Lord, for he cares for you. He cares for me. He cares for us. Thank you, Jesus. To God be the glory, both now and forevermore. Kim Harper Johnson with you on this happy sun. Yay. Thanks so much for listening in on hashtag Toasted Marshmallow Day. Get some. Make some. Get some marshmallows and enjoy it with some kiddos, with your kiddos on today. Hashtag Toasted Marshmallow Day. Yep. Here's PJ Morton along with Daryl Walls. Able.

0: 1-800-600. Be fully persuaded that what God has promised, He is able also to perform it. Kim Hartford Johnson with you. Happy Sun Yay to you and yours. Of course, we got more hits on the way, keeping you uplifted, keeping you inspired on a Happy Sun Yay. You keep it right here. Nothing but the best for you. Kim Hartford Johnson with you. It's been a pure blessing, a pleasure, and as always, a ball to be with you, reminding you that we serve a promise keeper. And who wouldn't serve a God like this? All of His promises are yay and amen. Here's a promise. We know that God causes all things to work together for good to those that love God, to those that are called according to His purpose. No matter what you're facing, good or bad, it's all good. It's God's promise. Yay and amen.
1: 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So what did Miss Cassie have to say to us on this morning? She said, hello, good morning. Every morning is a new beginning, a new blessing, a new hope. It's the perfect day because it's God's gift. Have a blessed, hopeful, perfect day to begin with. Thank you, Miss Cassie. Tune in tomorrow to hear what Miss Cassie said to me. Remember, it's always a happy time on a Good Morning with Marette on Heaven 600.
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0: Come on, let's have some Sunday service. I'm Sonya Blakey. Coming up, let's do Tasha Cobbs Leonard with church. Classic Clark Sisters, Expect Yo Miracle. New music from Anthony Brown as we get ready for the Gospel, Stellar Gospel Music Awards. 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It's going to be a great show. We'll be talking about it this entire morning.
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1: and all your friends and loved ones,
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1: To
0: remember, remember, remember, there is a friend.
1: Remember, there's a friend.
0: Oh, I love him, I love him.
1: Who will wipe your tears away?
0: I know he will. And if
1: your heart is broken,
0: this is all you have to do.

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Got a church announcement? Send us a voice message on our talkback mic. 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

0: The latest from Anthony Brown and Group Therapy, Always Be Good. He's about to go on tour with the legendary Marette Brown Clark. Happy Sunday, it's Sonya Blakey. Get up, let's go to church. Let's get a word, let's get our praise on. Coming up, Richard Smallwood at the table. Also, we'll do some Shirley Caesar. It's all right, it's okay.
1: It's Marette Brown Clark. And so Miss Cassie sends me a positive word every morning. I call it a God wink. Lets me know that somebody thought about me. And I always love to pass that on to you. God loves you. I love you. And Miss Cassie loves all of us. So what did Miss Cassie have to

0: are praying for. Why? Because it's coming. Amen. Thank you, Miss Cassie, for that reminder. Tune in tomorrow to hear what Miss Cassie said to me. Remember, it's always a happy time on A Good Morning with Morette on Heaven 600.
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3: Amen. So I'd like you to turn with me to the book of Genesis chapter 29. Genesis chapter 29, beginning at verse 31. The word of God for the people of God. The word of the Lord for the people of God. And when the Lord saw that Leah was hated, he opened up her womb. But Rachel was barren, and Leah conceived and bare a son, and she called his name Reuben, for she said, surely the Lord hath looked upon my affliction. Now therefore my husband will love me. And she conceived again and bare a son, and said, because the Lord hath heard I was hated, he hath therefore given me this son also. And she called his name Simeon. And she conceived again and bare a son and said, now this time will my husband be joined unto me, because I bore him three sons. Therefore was his name called Levi. And she conceived again and bare a son and said, now will I praise the Lord. Therefore she called his name Judah and left barren. Amen. I like to use as a subject the struggle to find love. Is that all right? I want to talk about the struggle to find love. Look at your neighbor and say, neighbor, God sees me. Look at your other neighbor and say, neighbor, I'm chosen by God. Put your hands together and give the Lord some praise. The struggle to find love. Bow your heads in prayer with me. Father, I pray that you will touch me. Use me for your glory in Jesus' name, I pray. And let the church say amen. You may be seated in the house of the Lord. There is a journey every human being takes. Whether we admit it or not, it's this journey that we are constantly trying to find. It's the journey to find love. From the moment that we enter the world, we are searching, reaching, desiring to find love. To find love, because as you know, my brothers and my sisters, life is full of ups and downs. And so we're on this quest to find true, authentic love. Some of us have survived some awful relationships. We thought it was love, but then we discovered it was something else. I'm back to my main thesis, what I'm trying to purport this morning into the hearts of God's people, so that God's people will understand that no matter what may go on in your life, God keeps on loving his people. Yet the reality is, my brothers and my sisters, we are constantly on this search to find love. Yes, it's a struggle sometimes for some of us to find love. It's a struggle, yes it is, with a capital S. The struggle of wanting to be chosen, but constantly feeling like sometimes you're second and there's somebody else who has priority over you. The struggle of giving your heart to someone who never gives their heart to you. The struggle of you investing your time in a relationship and the relationship is not reciprocal. You keep on giving more of you and you get little in return. I wish I could have a praying church. I wish somebody would help me while I'm on my journey. The struggle of hoping that this time things will finally be different between us. The struggle of pretending you're okay while inside you are breaking, inside you are hurting. You facade, you come to church, you do, you know altar call, you know protocol, you know the things that you're supposed to do, but if the truth be known, you are hurting on the inside. The struggle of beginning of the struggle of being a need but never truly being valued. You understand? Some people need you, but they don't value you. They need, oh God, help me here. They need you, but they don't know your value. That's why when you claim to be a child of God, you ought to know your value, that you can't allow people to mistreat you and make you feel like you are a nobody, because some people will only use you to get what they want from you because they really don't know your value. What are you saying, Pastor? There's the struggle of mistaking chemistry for love. What do you mean, Pastor, mistaking chemistry for love? I'm talking about a feeling, and sometimes the feeling can, oh, some of you look at me like, you don't know what I'm talking about, but I believe I'm talking to adults this morning, and some of you know exactly what I'm talking about. You're not going to say amen, praise the Lord, but I'll be all right because I'm coming on your street in the name of Jesus. What are you saying? The struggle of mistaking chemistry for love. Help me in here. The struggle of falling in love with someone who made you feel a certain way, gave you a, Lord have mercy on mine, gave you a certain mood, gave you a certain rush, gave you a certain feeling, but when everything was said and done, the emotion misled you, and then you had to go to only one person who could really help you, and that was Jesus Christ himself. What are you saying, Pastor? I'm saying that sexuality can intoxicate the mind while compatibility is still absent. Oh, help me in here. What are you talking about? The struggle of investing years in someone who never really invested themselves in you. The struggle of remembering who you were before the heartbreak. Anybody ever been on that street? Sometimes you wonder, Lord, where in the world did I, how did I get to where I am today? Lord, have mercy. The struggle of letting go of someone. You prayed and you prayed that they would change, but they're still in the same old way and the same old mess. What are you saying, Pastor? The struggle of being emotionally attached to what God is trying to release you. You see, sometimes God is just simply trying to release you from certain toxic people who mess you up and mess up your mind and mess up your celebration and mess up who you are. What are you talking about, Pastor? Some of us know the heartbreak of loving someone who never truly loved us back. Some of us know the pain of giving our heart to someone who only valued our presence but never cherished our person. You understand, your
4: person matters to God. When you come into his presence, you engage your person with who he is, and he fills you, and he lets you know beyond the shadow of a doubt that you are a child of God. And perhaps one of the deepest wounds a soul can carry, Lord have mercy, is loving a woman who never really loves you back. Maybe I need to say it the other way, or a man loving a woman and the woman never loving him back. What are you saying? It's hard, my brothers and my sisters. We stay longer in relationships that sometimes we should have ended a long, long, long, long, long time ago. We ignore red flags of loneliness and disappointment. We confuse artificial attention with affection. We confuse proximity with love. Because somebody is close to you in proximity does not mean that they love you. Help me in here. And so life becomes a cycle. What kind of a cycle, Pastor? There's hope, there's hurt, there's healing, and then there's heartbreak. What is a cycle? There's hope, there's hurt, there's healing, and then there is heartbreak. I was listening, I was reading the other day about psychologist Eric Erickson, who taught us that human life unfolds through stages. Every stage is shaping how we love and how we attach. I was looking at the eighth stage. In fact, I was looking at the sixth stage. At the sixth stage of his psychosocial development, he literally talks about intimacy, help me now, versus isolation. And what he's talking about is that this, my brothers and my sisters, this is what he's really saying. We have the need to love unconditionally, but sometimes because we want intimacy, we shield ourselves, oh God, and we isolate ourselves at the same time. Why do we isolate ourselves? We've been hurt in the past, so when we get into relationships again, we guard ourselves, we protect ourselves. I got messed up back then, and in Jesus' name, you are not going to

flinch at commitment. They ask for closeness, but they keep an exit door open. Help me in God. Help me in here. So there, what is going on? There's intimacy that we need, but there's isolation that we put in situations because we are always trying to protect ourselves. But in spite of it all, I came in here and the clock is ticking to remind you that there is somebody who will stick with you. Is there anybody in here? You know who I'm talking about. There is somebody who will stick with you, and his name is Jesus. Anybody in here? You know Jesus. When a person rejects

Stop choosing you. Don't stop choosing your healing. If their love is inconsistent, remember that God, He is always consistent. If

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I said, if the relationship breaks, you don't have to break with it. You don't have to go crazy. You don't have to lose your mind. If the relationship breaks, you don't have to break. Who am I talking to? You're not having a breakdown. You're having a breakthrough. If the relationship breaks, stand on Christ.

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Can you shout glory? Can you shout glory? Can you shout glory? Now look

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Thank you, Holy Ghost. Thank you, Lord, Holy Ghost. This story starts out with Jacob and his struggle to find love. He's struggling to find love. Jacob is a man with an inner vacuum, an inner emptiness. Jacob has a restless heart, and he is desperate for a relationship. I mean, he was desperate for a relationship. One day, Jacob was out in the field, and to his amazement, along came Rachel. He had never seen anybody. He had never seen a female who looked like Rachel. He lost his mind. I mean, when I tell you he lost his mind, when he saw Rachel, read the text. I mean, he lost his mind. Brother lost it. He couldn't believe it. He couldn't believe it. She was absolutely beautiful. I mean, she was stunning. I mean, she was dazzling. I mean, she was gorgeous. I mean, she was polished. I mean what I mean. She was runway ready. Lord have mercy. She was statement making. Oh, help me up in here. When I tell you she had it going on, she was high end. The Bible said that she was absolutely lovely in form. What does that mean, Pastor? That means she had a tremendous figure. Help me in here. I'm only telling you what's in the Bible. That's when Jacob saw this woman, he absolutely lost his mind. He couldn't believe it. And he said, Laban, I gotta have your daughter. And Laban says, well, you know, Laban was a businessman. And Laban says, well, if you want my daughter, you have to work for me for 7 years. And after 7 years, you will have Rachel. The Bible says, this is not my words. The Bible says that Jacob was so caught up in her. He said, yes, sir, I'll work for 7 years. And the Bible says he was happy. He was happy working for Laban. And the Bible says, I'm only using my imagination, that while

No, I'm just talking about how males function. You look at me like you don't know what I'm talking about. Oh, some of you know exactly what I'm talking about. I said every now and then, while he was working in the field, he would be looking at Rachel. Lord have mercy. And the Bible says, you don't believe me, and the Bible says that after 7 years, Jacob got happy because now it was his wedding day. Oh, he was so intoxicated. Lord have mercy with Rachel. And

sleep. And when he goes to sleep, oh hallelujah, he gets up in the morning. Oh Lord, have mercy on me. And when he looks in the bed and he thought he had gotten married, help me in here, he thought he had gotten married to Rachel, but when he looked in the bed, lo and behold, it was Leah. He said, oh God, help me, what have I done? He was absolutely furious. He said, Laban, uncle, you're a trickster, you fooled me. But have you noticed that there are certain traits that run in the family? Because Jacob himself, help me in here, was a trickster, but now he finds himself meeting with his uncle, who is more of a trickster than he is. Uncle says, listen, listen, listen, if you want her, I can make another deal. Another deal? Yeah, I can make another deal. You want to work for another 7 more years? I know you're intoxicated with my daughter. I know you can't live without her. I know you gotta have her. So if you want her, oh Lord, have mercy on me. Help me this morning. And the Bible says, Jacob said, okay, okay, I will work for another 7 years. And so here begins the story. The story is about the length to which Leah now is finding that she is in competition with Rachel. Help me in here. Just stay with me. I'm going to go through this as quickly as I can. And so the Bible says that Leah decides to come up with a plan. It's a plan how to get Jacob to notice her, because she is tired of Jacob always looking at Rachel. So she comes up with a little scheme. It's not a little scheme, it's a plan. And this is the plan that she comes up with.

has for Rachel will disappear. All I have to do is to talk sweet, help me in here, talk nice to him and give him some babies, and everything will be all right. And as you look at this text, every time she had a baby, she gave the baby a name. Every time she went through something, she gave the baby a name. And

0: going on. She's saying now that Reuben, and she's saying now, she's saying, you see, Jacob, I have now given you a son by the name of Reuben. Help me in here. And what she is saying is this, what she is saying, you will finally see me now. You haven't seen me before. You've treated me like I don't exist, but I have now given you a baby, and the baby's name is Reuben. Leah is saying, I'm tired of being invisible to Jacob. If I give him a son, he will stop looking through me. What is tearing her down is not physical presence, but it is emotional distance. When people are emotionally distant from you, what do you mean? They appear to be there, but they are not there. They appear to know you, but they really don't know you. Leah believes that the emotional rejection she was dealing with could be fixed by giving Jacob a son. Oh, my brothers and my sisters, what are you saying? What I'm saying is this: the decisions you make affect everything that goes on in your life. If you make the right decisions, you live with the right results. If you make the wrong decisions, you live with the wrong results. If you look at what is going on with Leah, it is not just what's going on in her cognitive mind, it's what's going on in her emotions. There is something that's going on in her emotions. She is messed up from the floor. Oh God. But what she needs more than anything else, she feels like she's not seen by Jacob. Look at your neighbor and say, neighbor, God sees me. Is there anybody in here, you know that God sees you? Even if Jacob doesn't see you, even if people don't see you, aren't you glad that the Lord sees you?
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3: 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Today, we're going to be sharing with you a message entitled, What About Prevailing? Our scripture setting is Exodus chapter 17, verses 8 through 11. And now, here's Dr. Jerome Stokes.
4: If you have Exodus 17, say, I have the word. If you don't know your Bible, it's Genesis, Exodus. It's the second book. I'm going to start reading Exodus 17. Start reading at verse 8. Then came Amalek and fought with Israel in Rephidim. And Moses said unto Joshua, choose us out men and go out, fight with Amalek tomorrow. I will stand on the top of the hill with the rod of God in mine hand. So Joshua did as Moses had said to him, and fought with Amalek. And Moses, Aaron, and Hur went up to the top of the hill. It came to pass when Moses held up his hand that Israel prevailed. And when he let down his hand, Amalek prevailed. But Moses' hands were heavy. They took a stone and put it under him, and he sat thereon. And Aaron and Hur stayed up his hands, the one on the one side and the other on the other side. And his hands were steady until the going down of the sun. And Joshua discomfited Amalek and his people with the edge of the sword. I'm going to stop there and I'll go back to verse 11. And it came to pass when Moses held up his hand that Israel prevailed. And when he let down his hand, Amalek prevailed. And I just want to talk to you this morning for a while from the subject, what about prevailing? What about prevailing? Ask your neighbor, are you prevailing? Are you going on in spite of everything? I just want to take the time to share with you this morning from this subject. This year coming in, our theme is strengthened with might by the Spirit in the inner man. And in taking this theme, we're going to be making sure that we're doing things by the direction of the Holy Spirit so that the strengthening that we need can come forth in our lives. And as I began to think about that and look at it, it became clear to me that if this is going to

Many times I look at people and it has brought great joy to my heart. I see believers who have stood in the face of all forms of opposition, and yet they made it and they continue to stand because they were able to prevail. I've seen babes in Christ come to the Lord, and I've seen them start at very low levels, and I've seen them learn to prevail, and as a result, they grew to spiritual maturity. I've seen some suffer major setbacks in their lives and lose a lot, but because they could prevail, I saw them come back from major life setbacks. There were those who experienced extended periods of hardship, and they handled it because they learned how to prevail. And of course, there were those who did not learn to prevail, did not know how, didn't have the wherewithal to prevail. And as a result, I saw many of them fall by the wayside. I've observed proper and improper handling of spiritual matters for a lot of years in the lives of God's people. That's because I've not just simply tried to be a shepherd up here for personal gain. I've been a pastor that have pastored for kingdom gain. I am more concerned about your growth and development than anything else, because that's the assignment that God has given me, and I will have to stand before God and give an account concerning how I perform this job, the same as you will give an account for whatever you're doing in the kingdom of God. Remember now that our lives don't simply change, or we don't simply stay on course just because it's something that's going to happen. There are things that each of us must do. We're programmed by God to achieve. We're programmed by God to accomplish. We will achieve and we will accomplish, but there has to be a determination within us that we're going to prevail. The word prevail simply means when you prevail, that means you go on stubbornly in spite of what happens. I want to get that clear in your mind so you know where I am in context here. It means that you're going to keep on going and you're going to be stubborn and not back up. You're going to keep going forward in spite of the opposition. It means that you continue to exist. That thing that you're in, that you're doing in the kingdom, the work in all that we're doing, it means that we're going to continue doing it. It means also to successfully persuade. So when you prevail, you successfully persuade anything that come against you that the God in you is greater. You convince them that by the power of the Holy Spirit, you can overcome them and you can defeat them. It means to triumph over. And when you triumph, you know, we talk about getting the victory. You know this, but I'll refresh your memory. When you win, that's the victory. But when you triumph, triumphing is the celebration of a victory that has already been won. That's why Paul said, thanks be unto God who causes us to triumph through Christ Jesus. Why? Because he's already won the battle. So when you prevail, you triumph over, because the victory is yours. That means you withstand whatever comes against you through either greater strength or through superiority. In Matthew 16 and 18, Jesus said there, upon this rock, I will build my church, and the gates of hell shall not prevail against it. The church has been established. The church is not a building. The church is not a structure. We are the church. We comprise the church. Since the word says the gates

0: shall not prevail against the church, that means the gates of hell shall not prevail against us. Because we are the church. All of the power of hell with all of their strategies cannot prevail against us. They cannot take authority or rule over us because of the power that operates within us. And in our scripture, after the Lord miraculously provided water for Israel, the Amalekites came to fight Israel. I'll just give you this background quickly. The Amalekites were the lifelong bitter enemies of the children of Israel. If you read scripture, you can see that. They were the first nation to physically attack God's people once they came out of Egypt. They were a nomadic or a wandering group. And they had influence from Sinai to Canaan. They were strong. It seems that they would have known what God had promised to do for his people, because Esau was in their line, but they evidently didn't conduct themselves in that way. But when we look at this particular setting of scripture, one thing I like about it, it gives us some insight into what it takes to prevail. If you know like I know, you already know, and some of you in here now, you already know, life's been rough for you. There have been places that it's been really hard for you. And some of you, it's taken a lot just to keep going, just to stay above board. And sometimes you probably feel like you don't have any more left. And most of us have been to those places at some point. But this verse gives us some insight into what it takes. And I will share with them. See, what must we do to prevail? Israel prevailed. What must I do? I'm living right now. You're living right now. We're dealing with things. We have families. We have children. We have relatives. We have neighbors. We have coworkers, and we're doing all of this stuff right now. And not only that, each day when we awaken, we thank God. But if you know like I know, you do not know what each day is going to present. You don't know every day. Only God knows everything. And you can be a keen and a sharp prophet or prophetess, but you realize only God knows everything. So when we wake up, each day can bring something that we were not expecting to come. So what do we do if we're going to learn to prevail? First, develop strategies to defeat strategic attacks. And I'm saying develop strategies to defeat strategic attacks. What do you mean? When the enemy comes after us, he is not loose. He is not ill-prepared. The things that come against us in life, many times when they're brought by the enemy, there's strategies attached to them. And so that means if we are going to get to a place where we're going to prevail, we have to be strategic people. In other words, we don't have things in our lives that we're dealing with and we keep saying we're going to take care of that or we're going to fix that. No, we realize that some things have a grip on our lives to a degree that you have to be strategic. You have to take the time in your life to make sure that things flow for you in your life. Moses started a strategy for handling the attack. Moses found out, you know, an enemy is coming against us. He appointed Joshua to mobilize the army to defend them. See, you have to understand, he did it and he moved quickly. See, this reveals that in order to deal with attacks, like if you look at Moses, we must develop strategies. Not only that, we must war in a Joshua-like manner, with knowledge and courage. We don't make the same mistakes. We don't find ourselves in a place in life that we're just going in circles. You remember that song years ago, "You Got Me Going in Circles"? This person was in love, round and round. I go, "I'm strung out over you," but he was going in circles. It gives you that in your mind. You don't want to be a person who can never prevail because you're going in circles. You're not accomplishing. You're not achieving. Are you all with me? In Deuteronomy 25, 17, and 18, it shows that the Amalekites, they like to attack feeble people. You know, if you have a large group and you're marching, and it takes durability and strength. Some people who could not keep up with the army found themselves gradually drifting further and further behind because they didn't have the strength or the wherewithal to keep going. Well, the Amalekites were the kind of people that would come up and get the stragglers and those who were behind, and they would wipe them out. See, this is the way our flesh does things with us. You know, things come to attack us when we're weak. You know, that's a way to discover where you need to be strong. when you realize you're weak in an area, at the same time, you come to realize you need to be strong in that area because it's a weakness there. See, these things attack when we're weary, when we're burned out. Why do you think sometimes when you're dealing with all the different things in life and you're going through all the different things in life the way you are, it just seems like it gets rougher and it gets rougher sometimes? It's because you have to understand, if you get weary and you get burned out, things will get worse. But and you're thinking, like, all of this is going to come. Yeah, we're going to be strengthened with might by the Spirit in the inner man. The Lord is going to bless us. The Lord is going to bring things into our lives this year. And I believe all of that. But what are we going to do? Because when blessings come, attacks also come. So we've got to know what to do. I'm saying, look at your life. Check your life. Look at the things in your life that need to move and move them. See, a lot of times the attack comes through people that we don't expect them to come through. Have you ever been in a situation where you said, "Oh my God, I never thought they would do me like this. That one, I never thought." And so that's why I'm saying we never know. They attack at times when it seems unlikely that attacks are going to come. But you can't be prepared for everything, but we have God, and He knows everything, and He can keep us through everything. Listen, but the thing you must remember, the enemy can only attack us by divine permission. We're covered by God. If you're going to handle and you're going to prevent some of the attacks that's coming in your life, strengthen your weaknesses. Strengthen your weaknesses. Everybody in here has weaknesses. Me too. I'm not up here talking to you because I'm perfect. I ain't perfect. I have problems just like you. I have challenges just like you. Maybe I've dealt with it longer, and maybe I know how to deal with something, but I can tell you right now, don't be a person who know that you're weak in an area and don't do anything about it. If you know you're weak when it comes to managing finances, get some seminars, do something, work, do something to improve it. Whatever your weakness is, don't just say, "Well, I'm weak in that area," and let it go. No, the weaknesses don't come to do us good. Weakness exists, and they make life hard for us because that's an open gate for the enemy to attack us. We have to develop defense strategies and practices to ward off the attacks of the enemy. Are you all with me? You have to act quickly when you know there's a weakness and you see something coming. Don't keep putting something off. If it's something you need to take care of right away, take care of it. We're going into this new year and we want it to be a different year. Are you all with me? Are you all with me? Know what your weaknesses are and don't feed them. If you have a weakness for certain things, don't feed it. If you have a weakness for men, don't feed it. If you have weakness for women, don't feed it. If you have a weakness for sexual things, don't feed it if you're trying to live right. Now, I know you all don't like that, but it's the real deal. Are you all with me? Get it in your spirit. Get it in your spirit. If there are various substances that you're attracted to or that's trying to pull you back, don't feed it. Don't feed it. If it's overeating, come on. If y'all laughing, see, a whole lot of people have said, you know why? January 1st, every year, people say, by March, I'm losing 15 pounds. And people flow that way. But I'm saying, understand where you are and deal with it. If you're a liar, don't keep lying. Come on, if you're a gossiper, shut up. Come on, don't keep. I never got joy out of taking valuable time I could do something else with talking about other people. Some people gossip so much that if they has not gossiped about other people and worked on themselves, they would be a lot further than they are. I love you, but you're not so important that I'm going to take. Do you, what price do you put on 1 minute of life? Life is invaluable. So I'm saying, look at it and think about it. Get rid of that unforgiveness. Get rid of that hatred. All of that stuff that's standing. Develop a strategy to get things out of your life that you don't want in your life. And let me tell you, it works. Let me ask you this. Are you telling me you don't care enough about yourself and you don't care enough about your walk with God and your posture with God enough to work on you? How, if you don't work on you, how can God develop you to a point that he can use you? See, in order to be used by God, there's a maturation process. There's a developmental process. And God brings a developmental process to get you to a place that he can use you. Now, you have to cooperate with him because you're a free moral agent. He's not going to make you do it. But he's going to share with you, give you insight. He will even empower you and give you the strength to do it. But there has to be a willingness on your part as a free moral agent. Are you all there, CRL? Are you there? So develop strategies. Develop strategies to defeat strategic attacks. Listen, also, keep company with the right people. Keep company. Are you with me? Keep company with the right. Moses instructed, look, he instructed Joshua. He said, go out and choose us some men to fight. He didn't say, call for volunteers. He said, go and choose. Why? Because they had to have the right kind of people. What kind of people hang around you? Are you with me? See, as we engage in spiritual warfare, we need to have quality people around. There has to be people around you, those who are truly committed to God, those who are mature in God. I'm trying to tell some of you, you can't get up from where you are and you're struggling so long trying to accomplish and achieve because you don't have help around you. And some of you have to realize that you made some progress, but the progress you made was sipped right back out by the kind of people around you. I'm not saying act like you're better than anybody else. I'm not saying throw people away. I'm not saying don't take time with people. But I'm saying when it gets to the core of it and you look at life and what life offers and the fact that you got to be able to prevail and to make it through, you need some good people around you. And I know because sometimes I work with people and I work with people to a fault. And I'll be the first to admit it. I've worked with some people a long time and they've come through. Other people I've worked with to a fault, and then I had to come down on them to get things changed. Because you have to understand, you can only work with people so long around you before the effect or the impact of them takes place upon you. You're going to feel it after a while. The wrong kind of people around you, some people you got to stay strong around. Are you with me? Some people you have to be really strong. You need those who are bold in the Lord and not cowardly. You need people who understand spiritual warfare. People who can stand in the midst of difficult times. People who can give you some insights, can give you some advice that can help you get through what you're going through. Not somebody that'll make it worse. Are you with me? You have to have somebody that understands the significance of unity and standing together. See, when you company with quality friends, it'll greatly aid you in your spiritual warfare. I don't need anybody around me saying, I'm saying this is really tough, and one of my weak moments, and they saying, yeah, it really is tough. You give up. If I were you, I'd give up. If I was you, I'd resign. If I was in your position, I don't need people like that, especially when I know I'm doing what God called me to do. When I know I'm doing what God called me to do and I engage in what God called me to do, I don't need people telling me to let go and give up. See, it'll provide strength for your weaknesses when you got the right people around you. Hallelujah. I'm trying to get stronger, so I can't get stronger necessarily through people that's weak all the time. I'm so busy trying to get through the thing that I'm dealing with all the time, and then I got weak people around me pulling on me, and this is not a put down to anybody. We're all growing along the way. But the thing is, you got to watch. They chose the people, and you have to prayerfully select who's going to be in your immediate space. And I know people don't like that, but you got to choose who's in your immediate space. And I tell you, it's so much better when people are prayerful, when they talk to God, when people fast and pray, and when they consecrate. It's so much better. Are you all with me? See, and when you got the right kind of people around you, it provides mentorship and training for you. If there are people that's been through what you're going through, if there are people that's more mature than you spiritually, they can mentor you. Are you there? I just want to talk a bit. It also provides a good support system. Whenever you do hit spots, there's somebody there also. Are you with me?
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6: 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Well, I'm ready for the word of God this morning, and I know that this is a word for you. So let's go into the sanctuary. Father, we thank you even now for this blessed opportunity to share and to hear your word. Thank you for being wonderful. Thank you for being the God that you are to us. So we ask right now in the name of Jesus that you would bless this time together, that you would anoint this word, that you would open up our hearts, our minds, our ears, and our spirits to be able to conceive and receive what your spirit is saying to us in this hour. Thank you for loving us. Thank you for caring for us. Thank you for looking beyond all of our faults and seeing our needs. So feed us as only you can. In Jesus' name we pray. And the people of God said amen. Amen. Amen. As you remain standing, Acts chapter 1, verse 8. It says, but you will receive power when the Holy Spirit has come upon you. And you will be my witnesses in Jerusalem, in all Judea, and in all Samaria, and to the ends of the earth. I'm going to read that again. But you will receive what? Power. When the Holy Spirit has come upon you, and you will be my witnesses in Jerusalem, and in all Judea, and Samaria, and to the ends of the earth. This is the word of God for the people of God. We say, thanks be to God. Amen. You may be seated in the presence of our God. For a few moments in our eyes to share, I want to preach asking this question. Why do I need the Holy Spirit? Why do I need the Holy Spirit? This past week as a church, we hosted our Seasoned Saints Revival, and we had a good time Thursday and Friday. Especially one of my favorite parts was the way that our culinary ministry outdid themselves in the kitchen this week. Sister Joyce, it was something interesting that happened one of those days when I walked into the fellowship hall. As I looked around, I saw people everywhere. And they were seated at tables that were beautifully decorated. The serving staff was in line with finished food ready to feed people. And it hit me. As I looked around, I realized that I had walked into a room that was able to be enjoyable and life-giving because people had already prepared the room for us. Long before I walked through those doors, a team was already at work setting the stage. And that feeling of stepping into a prepared room is exactly the reality that Jesus was trying to get his disciples to understand before he left the earth. In fact, during our message series these past Sundays and Wednesdays, we have been looking at this glimpse that Luke gives to us regarding the 40-day experience that Jesus and the disciples have together. It was an intentional time where Jesus was teaching them many things regarding the kingdom of God. I like to say it like this. It was almost like a crash course, position training that Jesus was giving to them before they would fully embrace their role as apostles. Now, I could only imagine the intensity that they were dealing with, having to carry the weight of sharing the gospel and building an earthly kingdom in the absence of one that they have depended on for so long. Now, you must remember, according to scripture, that Jesus had been mentioning this the whole time. If you remember, there were different points where Jesus would tell them, there's going to come a time where I must go away. In fact, he says it like this. There's a time where you're going to find that I have to go to be with the Father, but rest assured that it is necessary for me to be absent. Because if I am not absent, then the Father cannot send to you what you need. Now, let's be honest. It is one thing for somebody to prepare us for their absence, but it's another thing for the absence to actually take place, and we have to live up to the moment. See, it's a reminder to the believer that God is intentional with us, that there are some things that God cannot release to us until there is a level of growth of understanding, and that we are able to obtain a certain level of understanding to use in his kingdom. Now, the interesting part about the text is that Jesus tells them, when the Holy Spirit comes upon you, two things are going to happen. The first thing that's going to happen is that you will receive power. Somebody shout power. Now, that word power in the Greek is dunamis, which is what we get the word dynamite. It is a power that originates from God. It's a power that allows us to do the impossible. See, you got to remember that our human power originates from our own human ability. In other words, you are only as strong as your muscle. You are only as wise as your intellect. And so when you lean on your own understanding, you are leaning on your own strength and your own capacity of your intellectualism. And God is saying through Jesus Christ, when I give you my Holy Spirit, I'm going to give you a power that does not originate with you, but originates with me. And here's what I've learned. If he gave it to me, then he has to continue to supply it to me, and he has to continue to furnish it in me so that I can use it. But then here's what he also says. You won't just have dunamis power, but he says, but you will be my witnesses. Somebody shout witnesses. So you've got to understand that word witness in the Greek is the word martus, M-A-R-T-U-S, martus, which just simply we get the English word martyr from. It simply is one who testifies about a reality that they have had through personal experience. In fact, it's a deep conviction that you cannot be shaken no matter the opposition. And can I just poll the room in here? Is there anybody that can testify to the fact that there are just some things about God you do know, and can't nobody change your mind about what you know? I wish I had somebody that could say, I know he's a healer. And I'm not telling you what I heard somebody else, but I know for myself that God can take an illness that was meant to take you out and give you strength to continue on your journey. Okay, maybe
4: maybe not sickness, but is there anybody in here that knows that you had a relationship that almost drove you to the point of losing your mind, but you're still here to declare, yeah, they done done what they did and left, but I'm still here because God has been keeping. Okay, maybe it's not a relationship, but is there anybody that's ever been broke? I'm not talking about where it's red. I'm talking about dark red, where you didn't even know if you were going to have the money to cover the overdraft, but somehow, somewhere, you still had food on the table, still had clothes on your back, still had lights on, was still able to put gas in your car. See, when you know him, nothing can shake you. He says, that's what I mean by witness. See, these are the outcomes of the indwelling of the Holy Spirit. However, there's something that this text draws our attention to that I want to leave for your consideration today. Because you got to remember that at this time in the text, there are 11 disciples that are left at this point, that have turned apostles, and simply meaning that their role when Jesus leaves will be to establish communities of faith where people who are followers of the way, which simply we call Christians today, but those who are followers of the way will be able to have sound teaching, will be able to have sound fellowship, and will be able to find safety among other kindred spirits. But the Bible says that for 3 years they followed Jesus. But let's not forget that these 11 that are following Jesus are fishermen and one is a tax collector. So here's what I need you to understand, that these men are not the Greco-Roman elite. In other words, people would not be necessarily looking to them for direction and leadership. But for some reason, Jesus picks people who have cultural limitations, fills them with his power, and allows them to do extraordinary things. I don't know who I'm preaching to today, but can I help you? Because there are some of you that are on a job that your credentials don't qualify you to have. There are some of you right now that God is doing things in your life that other people are looking at you and saying, you are not worthy of having what you have. You're not worthy of living where you live. You are not worthy of what you are in.

we can do. Jesus ignores the words of culture. He ignores what other people say should be qualified. And he equips them with what they need. Can I stop right here and let you know something? That if God brings you to an assignment, if God brings you to an opportunity, if God opens the door, then you've got to believe that the same God that brought you to it, come on here, is going to help you through it. I want to just speak this into your life. You better stop looking scared. You better stop being scared, because if

you to the sickness, he'll bring you through it. And God will use you to defy the doctors. God will use you to blow the nurse's mind. God will make you the one that changes how science sees the condition. And my God shall supply all of my needs. Preach, Pastor. Come on here. But can I ask you this? Why, Deacon Stephanie, why is Jesus so confident? How can he look at this group of uneducated fishermen and a tax collector and trust that these individuals can change the world? It's because it's a reality that we often overlook in the church. See, when we think about the Holy Spirit, many of us don't realize something, that the Holy Spirit is not just with us. But I said something on Wednesday, and I need you to understand that the Holy Spirit is not just with you. The Holy Spirit goes before us. Oh, I'm trying to talk to somebody here today. You've got to understand that the Spirit of God that is living in you goes before you. Think about it like this. Think about a hospital. When a patient is scheduled for a life-saving open heart surgery, the lead surgeon doesn't walk into a dark room unprepared. No. Before the surgeon gets in the room has already been prepared by a sterilizing team. They have sterilized all of the instruments. They have sterilized the room. Somebody

comes with them into the room. In fact, when they put on the scrubs had been prepared for the room. And here is what the Lord is saying. The surgeon is able to walk in the room and do surgery because the atmosphere has already been prepared for the surgery. I wish I was talking to somebody in here. Can I tell you where God is

made all things well. Jesus is sending these fishermen into Jerusalem, into Samaria, knowing that they are not walking into unprepared rooms. Jerusalem has been prepared for them. Samaria has been prepared for them. Judea has been prepared for them. Watch this. And the uttermost places have been prepared for them. God is simply saying, I need you to hear this, because you got to remember that Jerusalem is representative of a place of trauma and trigger. But Samaria is also representative of a place of hateration and rejection. And Judea is a place of familiarity. Here's what God is saying, that wherever I open the door and wherever I send you, whether they receive you or reject you, whether it's a people who are familiar with you, because many of us know that familiarity can breed contempt. That's why Jesus couldn't do miracles in his own hometown, because they saw Jesus the boy but couldn't see Jesus the Savior. And I need somebody to hear this today, that God is preparing you, that where

In the hospital, successful. In the bank, successful. In school, successful. In your home, successful. Wherever you go, you win.

Everybody shout successful. All right. Jesus says, before they go to these places, I've already prepared them. Prepared these places for them. So that simply means to each and every one of us that for us, whether you are walking into a job or you are getting ready this summer to walk into a family reunion, God has already prepared the place. Now, here's what I need you to understand, that the success in that place is not connected to money and benefits. And it's not connected to people giving you a pat on the back or not. Here is where the true success lies. When you can leave having helped somebody to see Jesus. Ooh, I feel like shouting. See, I know, I promised you. Come on here. If I told you that by the time you leave, you'd have the house, you'd have the car, y'all be doing flip rolls around here. But here's the reality. Can you get excited off of the fact that God is using you to show somebody else they don't have to commit suicide? They don't have to keep taking the pills. Come on here. They don't have to keep smoking and drinking and sexing their life away. But if any man or woman be in Christ, they are a new creation. All things have passed away. Look at somebody and say, I am the evidence that God can make all things new. So the question becomes, which we seek to answer today, is how exactly is the Holy Spirit moving in the life of someone who doesn't even know there is a God yet? Here it is. If you want to understand how the Holy Spirit operates in the New Testament, we've got to look at how he is introduced to us in the Old Testament. Now, there's a term that we use in biblical interpretation, which is called the law of first mention. That simply means it's a concept that means that whenever a person or a thing is introduced in Scripture, it sets the precedent for how they will operate in the rest of the Bible. So where do we first see the Holy Spirit? I'm glad you asked me. You ain't got to go too far. You can look at the first book of the Bible and the second verse of the first chapter. Here it is. It says, the earth was a formless void, and darkness covered the face of the deep, while a wind of God swept over the face of the waters. Now, wait a minute. Look at the condition of the earth in verse 2. The Bible says it is a formless void, it's chaotic, and it's dark. In other words, it's an absolute mess. And God has not even spoken a word yet. He has not said, let there be light. But I need you to catch what's happening in the dark. Because the Bible says the Spirit is hovering over the earth. That word hover does not mean that he's floating aimlessly. In fact, that word hover in the Greek and in the Hebrew, rather, is an aggregarian word. It just simply describes a mother bird who is brooding over her nest. Eggs haven't hatched yet, but she's standing by it. She's watching it, covering it, making sure that it has the space and the time, the energy and the heat to develop. She's hovering over it to protect it, keep it warm, watch this, and to prepare for life to come. Here's what the text is showing us, y'all, that even when the earth was chaotic, when it was dark mess, the Holy Spirit didn't abandon earth. The Bible says it hovered over the chaos.
And it prepared it for the exact moment, watch this, when the Father would speak, let there be light. So you've got to understand that the scriptures don't want you to just see things, but the scripture wants you to see yourself as the things that God is speaking to. Family, can I tell you this? Before you were saved, your life was a Genesis 1 and 2. Your life was a walking, formless void. Your mind was chaotic. Your desires were dark. You were making a mess out of a lot of things. In fact, there were some of you that would have to agree that religion even tried to make you step away from God. But can I tell you something? The devil is a liar. That long before you gave your life to Christ, long before the light was spoken into your spirit, the Holy Spirit was hovering over your chaotic life. How do you know that? Because some of you, if the truth be told, you should have died before you met Jesus for yourself. But it was the Spirit of God, come on here, watching you doing the drugs but wouldn't let you overdose. Come on here, and even if you did overdose, let them bring you back, because there was a word on your life. And I don't know who needs to hear this, but God is saying, when you were making decisions that could have taken you out of here, it was the Spirit that was hovering over you. When you ran away from what you should have been running to, it was the Holy Spirit that was hovering over you as you were running away, protecting you and guarding you and speaking to you. You thought it was intuition, it was the Holy Ghost. You thought it was premonition,

0: created by God.
1: Oh, can I make it plain? That's why you don't have to be afraid anymore to be a witness. Because I want you to think about your own testimony for a second. Think about the people who ministered to you when you were in your mess. Huh? They didn't let your circumstances or what you were going through, they didn't let any of that stop them from ministering to you. They didn't look at your attitude or your lifestyle or what you were doing to make you unreachable. But they stepped in and they began to speak the word to you, because watch this, your chaos and your mess ought not scare somebody who's been washed in the blood of the Lamb. Why? Because we recognize that all have sinned and come short of the glory of God. And if the truth be told, all of us in here have had some chaotic and messy seasons in our past. Oh, come on here, be honest, and in our present. But God has looked beyond all of our faults and saw. I need not somebody for the second time and tell them he's talking about me. And that's why you want to sit next to me, because he brought me out of darkness into the marvelous light. And can I say this to you? Because many of us, when we hear going through, we automatically think something extreme. But sometimes the formless void in our life is not the things that we've done. It's the quiet that has been happening in our lives. See, sometimes it is not that I'm doing reckless things that keep me from recognizing God. Sometimes it's the quietness of success and movement in my life that make me distant from God. Some of you, if you be honest, the reason why some of you have not been praying the way that you should is because you've lost hope. You've lost believing. You've lost trusting, because it seems like things are void in your life. But can I tell you today that God, through his Holy Spirit, wants to refill you again. The Spirit of God wants to re-energize you again.

0: questions that you had. Family, I pray that you were blessed by that word. I know that the Bible reminds us that faith comes by hearing and by hearing the word of God. And it is indeed our desire that your faith is strengthened in this season of your life. Listen, I want to encourage you right now in this moment. If you do not have a personal relationship with the Lord Jesus Christ, I want to extend to you that precious invitation. Know this, that you were created fearfully and wonderfully by God, and that He desires to be in close relationship with you. All you have to do today is to acknowledge Him as Lord of your life. Believe that because of the love that He has for you, that He allowed His Son to die on the cross and be raised from the dead for your salvation, and confess Him as the leader and the guide of your life. And maybe you're listening to us and you are saved, but you don't have a church home. We want to encourage you to consider the White Stone Church as your family home, as we are a church that truly knows that this is the place where you experience life. Family, know this, that we're praying for you, that we are expecting great things to happen in your life. But most importantly, we want you to know that your future is bright and unbelievable. So until next week, be blessed. And remember, you are a gift from God. We love you.
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3: 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And these three are one. 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
4: Everything else is failing. Praise God. But we can stand on the Word. Glory to God. God honors His word even above His name. You know He honors His name. Praise God. He said, at the name of Jesus, not some people. Oh, glory to God. Not just the, praise God, the weak, but every knee shall bow and every tongue shall confess that Jesus Christ is Lord, to the glory of God the Father. Praise God. Bow now. Because you're going to bow sooner or later. God bless you. All right, it's time to go into the word of the Lord. We're going to ask you to stand as we come and read the scripture. And we say to you, wherever you are, stand for the word of the Lord. Acknowledge God's word. Praise God. Hallelujah. If the judge walk into the court, praise God. Hallelujah. You automatically stand. Yeah, you will stand, all right. Hallelujah. And that just a man or woman. Glory to God. Look at God. Hallelujah. We ought to honor Him above every man and then every woman. Thank God for the eternal word of truth. Coming out of the book today, get your Bible there. Praise God. Of the book of Genesis. I'm going way, way back in the beginning. See what, praise God, happened then and what's happening now. See if there is it different. Praise God. Hallelujah. All right. Genesis, the sixth chapter of the book of Genesis. And we want to read, start at the fifth verse, and we're going to read from 5 to 8. And then I'm going to have my wife to read that. Then we're going to come back and read it together, so that we'll be on the same course. Genesis, the sixth chapter, verses 5 through 8. All right, it reads as thus. Mm-hmm.
5: And God saw that the wickedness of man was great in the earth, and that every imagination of the thoughts of his heart was only evil continually. Mm. And it repented the Lord that he had made man on the earth, and it grieved him at his heart. And the Lord said, I will destroy man whom I have created from the face of the earth, both man and beast and the creeping thing and the fowls of the air, for it repenteth me that I have made them. But Noah found grace in the eyes of the Lord.
4: Amen. Amen. All right. Let's go back and read that together so that we know we're on the same track. And it reads as thus, and God saw that the wickedness of man was great in the earth, and that every imagination of the thoughts of his heart was only evil continually. And it repented the Lord that he had made man on the earth, and it grieved him to his heart. And the Lord said, I will destroy man whom I created from the face of the earth, both man and beast and the creeping thing and the fowls of the air, for it repented me that I made them, but no, found grace in the eyes of the Lord. God bless you, God bless you. You may be seated in the presence of the Lord. Thank God for the rich.

Praise God. Even God said he was sorry that he made man. Hallelujah. I will destroy man. That's his wrath. If you're on that path, you're still on the path of God's wrath. Glory to God. And we don't want that. But it's time to get under the blood. Praise God. Get under the covenant. Get under the grace of the Lord's dear Son, the Lord Jesus Christ. Praise God. It is time. We look at the condition now and we can see, praise God, it hasn't gotten better. It's gotten worse. Glory to God. And they said, they looked at man, and man's thoughts were only wicked continually, not now. Praise God. Every evil thought, praise God, hallelujah, good thing, it was wickedness. Glory to God. So much that it grieved the heart of God that he even made man. He didn't make him wickedly like that. No, no. The word said when he formed man and he made man in his own image. Glory to God, in his own likeness. Praise God. But he gave man an opportunity to choose. Hallelujah. Thank God. Not that this stole up on God. No, no, no. Hallelujah. He knew in the beginning what man would do. But he gave man a choice, like he gave every one of us a choice. Praise God. One writer said, choose ye this day whom ye will serve. Praise God. The choice is open. Glory to God. Hallelujah. If you choose the Lord, praise God. Hallelujah. You'll have eternal life with the Lord. But only those that choose and obey him. Glory to God. Praise God. God said he's angry with the wicked all day long. Praise God. He's never pleased with the wicked. But if the wicked man will forsake his ways, hallelujah, get under the blood. Praise God. Come unto the Lord with a repentant heart. Praise God. God will. I said God will save you. Hallelujah. God will deliver you. Oh, glory to God. He's that kind of a God. Praise God. Hallelujah. But he give man a chance. He's given every one of us a chance. Are you on the path of God's wrath? Glory to God. Hallelujah. Bless his dear name. Praise God. God looked at it. Hallelujah. He hasn't gone blind. No, no, no. He don't need glasses like we do. I'll say like I do. Praise God. Hallelujah. No, no, no. The word said the eyes of the Lord is over the whole earth, beholding the good and the evil. Praise God. Nothing escaped his eyes. Glory to God. And as he saw back there in the very beginning, and he said he looked on man, and man, glory to God, was evil continued. Even his imagination, praise God, his thought of his heart was only evil. Praise God. That grieved God. What do you think about the way things are going now? Glory to God. The wickedness that's raging. Praise God. Don't nobody have to tell you that to make you believe it. Hallelujah. Every day. Praise God. When you hear the news, praise God, it's always bad news. Praise God. Killing. Praise God. Hallelujah. Our life today is not even as much as a rabbit's life now. They're shooting people down innocently. Praise God. For no reason. Glory. Ain't that the person had anything against them? Don't even know them. Don't have any idea what they've done. Just shoot somebody down.

0: to say, do you think God is pleased with that? Yes, glory to God. Hallelujah. God's wrath is coming against the wicked. The word said, he said, I will destroy man, beast, and everything. Praise God. That's his word. Praise God. His word has gone away from him and shall not return unto him void. We're living in that time. Glory to God. Free. Get away. Get off that path of wickedness. Get off that path of unrighteousness. Get under the blood. Get under the covenant of the Lord Jesus Christ. If there ever was a time to seek him, it is now. Praise God. I say it is now. Glory to God. Go over, praise God. That was way back in the beginning. Let's see if there's any different now. Praise God. Go to the book of Second Peter, the third chapter there. Glory to God. That was back in the beginning. God was grieved. Praise God. He said, I'm going to destroy man. He fulfilled his word. He didn't just say it and didn't do nothing about it. Oh, he did it. Glory to God. He had made a refuge. Glory to God. He said, but Noah found grace in the eyes of the Lord. Yeah. Glory to God. Hallelujah. Bless his dear name. Mercy can help you, but it takes grace to save you. Oh, glory to God. Oh, glory to God. Folks cry for mercy. Mercy will help. But in order to be saved, it will take grace of the Lord Jesus Christ. Hallelujah. You got to accept him in the pardon of your sin. Come with a broken heart. Hallelujah. And receive the Lord Jesus Christ. Praise God. The path. Praise God. God's wrath is in the path. If you stay on that downward road, you can't miss it. Oh, glory to God. Man, we're going to see whether or not he changed his mind. Now, he destroyed it. The word said, but Noah found grace in the eyes of the Lord. Praise God. He was obedient. Praise God. To the word of the Lord. The Lord said, I want you to build an ark. Build it just like I said, build it. Build it to the specs I give you, not your imagination. Not what you think about it, how that you think it ought to be. No, no, no. And the word said, Noah built the ark according to God's specification. Glory to God. Oh, he was ostracized. He was criticized. He was told, what is that crazy man doing? Praise God, building a boat on dry land. Praise God, it never rained. What in the world is wrong with it? But let me tell you, Noah kept on building. The hammer kept on ringing. God, glory to God. He kept on building the ark. Praise God. The word said he found grace, favor in the sight of God. Built the ark while others were mocking, while others were making game, making fun. Oh, he got to be crazy. Something is wrong with him. But the word said he kept on building. He kept on preaching. Hallelujah. It's going to rain. It's going to rain. He didn't have no two or three sermons. He had only one sermon. He preached over 100 years. Praise God. We ought to be able to preach something sometime. Hallelujah. If don't preach the same one. If it's according to the gospel, glory to God. They made fun of him. They said, it's going to rain. It had never rained. Oh, glory to God. But one day, the Lord said, Noah, you're finished now. Come on into the ark. Bring your family and all that I told you, bring them into the ark. Hallelujah. Praise God. God told him, say, now you get in the ark. I'm going to shut the door. I'm going to let you know. You're not going to shut the door. Glory to God. Hallelujah. That's what I love about the Lord. Praise God. See, he didn't leave my life in no man's hand. but his and mine. Oh, I know you missed that. Hallelujah. He left your life in nobody's hand but yours. Nobody, praise God, hallelujah, can stop you from receiving the Lord but you. Nobody, nobody, nobody. But you got to do it in time. It's your choice. Glory to God. They can put you in jail. Hallelujah. That don't make no difference. Glory to God. What is the jail to God? He can save you in jail just like he can save you out of jail. Praise God. Hallelujah. Don't no bars stop him. Praise God. He wasn't talking about the jail bar door when he said the door. He's talking about the door in your heart to lead to your heart, opening and coming unto true repentance. God said, I will come in. I will sup with you and you with me. We'll have sweet fellowship together. Glory to God. And there's no fellowship like the fellowship with the Lord Jesus Christ. Oh, glory to God. In the time of your trouble, the greatest of your trouble, when you have fellowship with the Lord, he can keep you at peace in the midst of your sorrow. Oh, yes, he can bring you through the most difficult of times. Glory to God. He said, I'm God, and beside me there is none else. Hallelujah. Thank God. Thank God. Hallelujah. Get off that path. Oh, that's in God's wrath. God's wrath is on the path of disobedience. Yes, it is. That although I know you say God so loved the world. Yes, he did. He still loved it. Praise God. But he wants them to come unto repentance. Yeah, he loved the world there. Glory to God. But he looked and the word said, and he saw that the wickedness, God don't love your wickedness now. Oh, no, don't think you're going to serve God in wickedness and God's going to accept it. No. Glory to God. God's wrath is still against wickedness. Praise the Lord. Hallelujah. Hallelujah. Praise God. Go back to the book I told you in 2 Peter. Glory to God. And the first verse. Now, this is what he did. Praise God, and that back there in the beginning, praise God, he said, I'm going to destroy a man. I'm going to destroy a man. They didn't believe it, but one day, praise God, the rain started falling. Hallelujah. No doubt the folks were sorry, waking up then. It's the rain. They'd never seen the rain before. But they didn't mind it when it was a little bit of rain. Man, an inch or so, but after a while, the inch became 10 inches. It started rising up. Praise God. Hallelujah. After a while, praise God, they started looking to that boat that Noah was on. They came knocking. Oh, Brother Noah, open the door. Open the door. Noah said, I can't open the door. God's got the key, and I can't let you in. Praise God. I can't open the door. Too late. Too late. God's wrath. Praise God. Hallelujah. Get off the road of God's wrath. Get out of that path. Praise God. It's going to bring you unto destruction. God's word is sure. Praise God. Hallelujah. He didn't speak his word. He said, I'm not a God that shall lie. I ain't got to tell you no lie. Praise God. That ain't like man sometimes. Glory to God. No. He said, Praise God. What I say, that I do. Praise God. That was back there then. He destroyed the world. Praise God. With the flood. Let's go back and see what 2 Peter and the 3rd chapter began to say. Read that.
1: The second epistle, beloved,
0: yes,
1: I now write unto you.
0: Write unto you.
1: And both which I stir up with pure minds by way of repentance.
0: gospel is being preached. Glory to God. Hallelujah. I wonder sometimes, I said, Lord, why did you send it back there? Heard someone hear that? I say, but he said, preach it. Hallelujah. He said, Noah preached it then. He preached it 100 years. And he preached for one message. Mm-hmm. Hallelujah. Preach what I'd send you to preach. Hallelujah. I don't have no more understanding than what God gave me. Hallelujah. If it don't suit you, that's all right. I'm trying to suit the Lord. Praise God. Hallelujah. Hallelujah. If I suit him, that's all I had to do. Noah didn't suit the people when he built the ark. He took all of that criticism, all that talk about glory to God. Building an ark on dry ground, it's going to rain and never seen rain. Praise God. What about now? Praise God. The gospel has given us the assurance. Praise God. It's written in the book. Glory to God. Hallelujah. And not one word of his, praise God, will not come to pass. It's got to be fulfilled. Praise God. The word said not one word, praise God, will fail. Praise God. Not one dot, praise God, of his word will fail. His word stands assured. Read there.
1: Mm-hmm. And both which I stir up your pure minds.
0: I stir up your pure mind.
1: By way of remembrance.
0: Listen, by way of remembrance. Praise God. That's why the gospel is being preached. Glory to God. It's time to stir up your mind. You see what's happening? Praise God. Critical time. Dangerous time. The word said it would be. It must come to pass. And it is coming to pass. And it's coming to pass quicker than we believe. Read them.
1: That ye may be mindful of the words which were spoken before by the holy prophet.
0: Listen. Hallelujah. Read that again.
1: That ye may be mindful of the words.
0: That you may be mindful of the words.
1: Which were spoken
0: before.
1: By the holy prophet.
0: By the holy prophet.
1: And of the commandment
0: of
1: us.
0: Of the apostle of the Lord and Savior.
1: Knowing this first.
0: Knowing this first.
1: That there shall come in the last days.
0: What
1: scoffers.
0: Who gonna come?
1: Scoffers.
0: Unbelievers. They'll turn the tooth back around. Glory to God. I heard said one man said he was preaching something other. His God wrote all these books above it and did all this. But now he don't come back and say, I found that I was wrong. Now, scoffers. They don't believe that no more. They don't believe that. Hallelujah. All right. God ain't changed the word for me, you, nobody else. He said, scoffers. They're going to come. Unbelievers. Praise God. Read there.
1: Walking after their own lusts.
0: Listen, what are they doing?
1: Walking after their
0: own lusts. Their own desire.
1: And saying, where is the promise of his coming?
0: Listen, where is the promise of his coming? You hear folks talk like this. I've been hearing that and preached for years. He ain't come yet. Yes, I say, how foolish that can be. You mean you talk about, you ought to be thankful that the Lord didn't come back for you. He gave you a little longer. Evidently, you're not ready. I'll give you a little time to get ready or get on the straight path. Praise God. Because every day, all day long, somebody's checking in, checking out. Praise God. And you're not saved nowhere now. Praise God. You're not saved in your home. You're not saved outside of your home. You're not even saved in the church now. Praise God. Get in the Lord Jesus. Get under his covenant. Glory to God. Well, just a few days ago, somebody went into church again. Praise God, shooting up people in the church. Praise God. The people had done nothing to them. This is the fulfillment of the gospel. Praise God. Get under the blood. Praise God. Hallelujah. Get under the covenant of the Lord Jesus Christ. Praise God. If you get under that covenant, glory to God. It don't make no difference. Hallelujah. Paul said, neither live, have Hallelujah. Either way, praise God, I'm sure. Praise God, hallelujah. Thank you, Jesus. Read this.
1: For since the fathers fell asleep,
0: since the prophets fell asleep,
1: all things continue as they were in the beginning of creation. For this they willingly ignorant of.
0: They willingly are ignorant of.
1: That by the word of God,
0: that
1: the heavens were made of old.
0: That by what?
1: The word of God.
0: Not by man's word. No, by the word of God. Hallelujah. Will not change. Cannot change. Glory to God. Hallelujah. If he spoke it, it's got to come to pass. It's going to come to pass. Praise God. It's going to be fulfilled through somebody. That by the word of God.
1: The heavens were of old.
0: The heavens were of old.
1: And the earth standing out of the water and in the water.
0: Out of the water and in the water.
1: Whereby the world that then was,
0: what happened?
1: Being overflowed with water, perished.
0: Listen, back then, it perished because of the water, because of the rain. Glory to God. God saw, and it displeased him so. Praise God. He saw the wickedness of man was great in the earth, and his every imagination was over wickedly continually. God said, it repented him. It repented him. Praise God that he ever made man. Glory to God. Hallelujah.
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4: The text that gave us our assignment out of Philippians chapter 2. And we'll recap with the reading of the word from verse number 1. There we find these words: if there be therefore any consolation in Christ, if any comfort of love, if any fellowship of the Spirit, if any bowels of mercy, fulfill ye my joy, that ye be like-minded, having the same love, being of one accord, of one mind. Let nothing be done through strife or vain glory, but in lowliness of mind, let each esteem other better than themselves. Look not every man on his own things, but every man also on the things of others. Let this mind be in you, which was also in Christ Jesus, who being in the form of God thought it not robbery to be equal with God, but made himself of no reputation and took upon him the form of a servant and was made in the likeness of men. Being found in fashion as a man, he humbled himself and became obedient unto death, even the death of the cross. Wherefore God hath also highly exalted him and given him a name which is above every name. People of God, I enjoyed this particular text last week. I talked about last week that we have to guard our minds as it relates to the things that we entertain and the thought processes of our lives. Because in so doing, we may entertain with the potential to create that which works against us, that which can be to our detriment. So last week, the affirmation was, get out of my head. Somebody say, get out of my head. Because we wanted to tell the devil first that he has no jurisdiction in our thought processes. Amen. But this week, we want to talk to ourselves now that we put the devil in check. And I want to subtitle this second part as First Family is arriving here. I would like to tag the second part with keep your head in the game. Look at your neighbor and say, neighbor, keep your head in the game. Amen, somebody. Say it like you mean it. Tell them, keep your head in the game. Hallelujah. I hear you, Gray. Father God, we bless your name and we thank you. We honor you. We praise you. We glorify you. For there is none like you. Heaven and earth signature your omnipotence and your excellence. We thank you that in the midst of that excellence that you created us just a little below the angels, but you've crowned us with glory that we might be able to be not only the image of you, but a source of glorifying you. So be glorified, we pray now, even now in this assignment through your word, and we'll be humble and honored to give your name the glory, honor, and praise. This is our prayer in Jesus' name. Let the people of God say amen. Amen. Somebody say, keep your head in the game. Well, if you're like me, if you've tried to watch any amount of TV over the course of this last week or so, you have obviously been made aware of the fact that the Olympic Games are going on. The Olympic Games, of course, is a quarterly, every 4 year event where all of the best athletes across the face of the globe come together and they meet and they compete. One of the areas that this country, which does very well in the Olympics, one of the areas that we have dominated up until recently and reestablished is in basketball. Of course, I would go there because I love basketball. Can't play it anymore, but I still love basketball. And they put together another dream team that features the very best that the NBA has to offer, with the objective of going over there to get the gold. And the other day, I happened to turn on the TV and I saw the coach from the Golden State Warriors, who is the coach for the Olympic team, Steve Kerr, who was voicing his displeasure at how his team performed against Germany. Now, mind you, they won the game, but they just barely got by. And he was concerned because he knew what the potential of the team was. But yet the evidence of their demonstration on the court suggested that something was wrong. And so in the midst of the press conference afterwards, he said, listen, I'm gonna have to pull the guys up because it appeared to me like their heads were not in the game. And because their heads were not in the game, they were not able to perform to their peak potential. Well, people of God, the Holy Spirit spoke to me there and said, tell the people of God, that's one of the things that we have to watch out for. Because in this game we call life and the contests that come with the game of life, if we're not careful, we can easily allow our heads to get out of the game. And it's hard to win your victory if your head's not in the game. Kerr said, yeah, we won, but we just got by, barely. And some of us need to understand that some of the marginal victories that we've been experiencing in our lives, we're just getting by. Because there's so much more that God wants to do in us and through us, but he's got to get us to a place where we keep our head in the game. Somebody say, keep your head in the game. Got to keep your head in the game, because the enemy, like a roaring lion, is always seeking whom he may devour. Got to keep your head in the game, because even when you would do right, you'll find yourself doing wrong. Got to keep your head in the game. Amen. Somebody say, keep it in the game. And so. This now adds a whole new dimension of appreciation to the text, because the Apostle Paul, as we recap what we shared with you last week, started off in the text by saying and exhorting the people in the relevance and importance of unity. You see, when you're on the same team and you keep your head in the game, you recognize the value of unity. Teamwork makes the dream work. When two or more can work together, you can do great things. Amen. One can chase 1,000, but two can chase 10,000. So Paul was exhorting the people of God in relevance and importance first of unity. And he pointed out four incentives, which I brought to your attention, of why unity was important. If I could review for just a minute before we pick up where we left off. Somebody say, Pastor, review. The first suggestion was that their professed unity with Christ carries with it a steep obligation. We reminded that the principal obligation being a commitment to divine instruction. A commitment to divine instruction. Now, I've got to be committed to what God says. It is what I've got to be committed to what he tells me to do. I've got to be committed to the sacrifices he challenges me to make. Somebody say committed. The principal obligation of being a commitment to divine instruction. The second we suggested was a devotion to the love of Christ. A devotion to the love of Christ that would keep us from falling prey to division. See, when I love you, it enables me to not let anything separate that love. Paul said it this way, I will let nothing separate me from the love of Jesus. Ah, hallelujah. And the reason is because my love conquers a multitude of sins. I mentioned last week that you can do something that I don't care for. You can do something that I don't agree with. You can do something that rubs me wrong. And I may express to you my displeasure about what you did, said, or took place in, but I will not stop loving you. Because my love overshadows all of that, because my love is not about you. My love is about Christ. Amen, somebody. Amen, somebody. So first, there is the commitment to divine instruction. Second, a devotion to the love of Christ that keeps us from falling prey to division. Third, there is the dispensation of fellowship produced by the Holy Spirit, because in fellowship, the Holy Spirit can accomplish much at one time, moving from heart to heart and breast to breast, allowing us to be reminded of the importance of unification. And we talked about how the power of God is perpetuated in union that has been sealed by the Holy Spirit's presence. If you look in the Acts of the Apostles, they were all gathered together in the upper room on one accord. That's unity. And because they were gathered on one accord, like a rushing wind, the power of the Holy Spirit was made manifest. What is that saying to me? That when we assemble in the dispensation of the Holy Spirit with the love of Christ in us and a commitment to follow divine instruction, we can experience the manifestation and the move of God that will not only shake us up in the midst of our fellowship, but also will charge us up for whatever it is that we go out here and have to deal with. Hallelujah, somebody. And so there is divine instruction. There is devotion to the love of Christ. There is the dispensation of the Holy Spirit. And the last thing he talked about and suggested concerning this topic of unity was the demeanor, that our demeanor would be as such that it would not only be easy, but normal and an expected function in the spirit of unity because of the presence of Christ in our lives. In other words, my saying that I subscribe to unity, my professing that I'm with you, my declaration that, you know, we in this together, we in this thing together, it's not just lip service. It's not something I put on because the camera is on. It's not something that I say because other folk are in the church with me. It's not something because I'm in fellowship that I know is according to church protocol. It's the right thing to say. It is something that will be evident in me whether we're in church, in the supermarket, or at a Maxwell concert. It becomes easy because it's a part of me. It's not put on. That's where a lot of people mess up. They talk about unity, but it don't really demonstrate itself in their everyday. Oh, when the light's on, when the occasion is right, oh yeah, they can say the right thing and they can do, but when it's not, some of the are the most hateful and bitter and backbitingest folk you've ever seen. But I thought you loved Jesus. I thought you were committed to his word. Oh, yeah, I am, but you know, no. There are no buts. That's the problem. Sometimes people need to learn how to get their butts out the way and let God have his way. And so now with these considerations, the Apostle Paul says, make my joy complete. by being like-minded. These are the things that I've come to understand. These are the things that I've matriculated in my learning about Scripture. These are the things that have made me who I am today, that I can share with you, that can empower you. And my testimony is sealed in this understanding that I have now in the Scriptures. Let this mind first be in you, that be like-minded, like I think. Be like-minded. He says, but then he says, because if you're like-minded, then you'll understand that the source of your being like-minded with me is the one that I'm like-minded with. Follow me as I follow Christ. See, that's the assignment of the leader. The leader is not to just tell you what to do. The leader is to show you. Because some people get it better when they see it versus when they just hear it. And so now, with the considerations of all of this and the suggestion by Paul to make my joy complete by being like words, in other words, thinking the same way I think. We then suggested that the sad testimony back then and even today is that many of us are guilty of wasting our mental energy on unproductive thinking or destructive thoughts. We gravitate into the minefield of the unproductive, and when we step on something that blows up, we wonder what happened. You've got to watch what you entertain in your mind. And we said the source of this kind of thinking results from toxic influences. Remember that? Toxic influences that we are exposed to. What do you mean exposed to? Because in the course of our daily lives, we're constantly being bombarded with toxic influences, and many of them in a subtle way. Matter of fact, we put forth the argument that we're living in a toxic age. And as a result, we suggested a solution, mind cleansing. Mind cleansing, because the mental toxicity that we have fallen prey to is keeping many of us from being able to perform at our God-given potential. I made mention of a car and the radiator last week, remember? And when the radiator gets so gunked with toxic material, it impedes on the performance. You hit the gas pedal and you say, well, wait a minute, my car used to move a little better than that when I hit the gas pedal. But it's not, because now the impact of so much toxicity is affecting the performance of the vehicle. Like that car, we are the same way. If we're not mindful of the need for mental cleansing from time to time, that's why fasting is good. That's why meditation is good, because that gives us periods of time where we can cleanse our thoughts. Be still and know that God is God. Be still sometime. Turn off all the noise around you, because you've got the detox. Got the detox. So mind cleansing at its core refers to the necessity of intentional purging of thoughts of negativity, unproductive or destructive influences, and replace them with God's truth, a clarity about who you are in God, and a positive attitude about his purpose and plan for your life. See, I will not be as prone to toxic influences when I am of the mind to operate in God's truth. I will not be so adversely affected by the influences around me when I have a clear picture of who I am in God's plan. And my attitude towards the things that come my way can remain positive in spite of from day to day having to go through hell. Because I believe that he that began a good work in me is going to perform it. In other words, whatever it is God wants to do in my life, regardless of what it looks like today, God's will be done. I'm going to get the victory. I'm going to be fruitful. I'm going to be profitable. I'm going to be able to have the kind of life that I can look back and expect to hear, well done, thou good and... Are y'all walking with me? But it's all about your thinking. Somebody say thinking. And so that effort that will result in the mind cleansing Paul suggests is in the text. He said, let this mind be in you, which was also in Christ Jesus. His was a mind, understand, that was anchored in humility. In spite of the fact that he was the Son of God and was like God, he humbled himself even unto the cross. See, some of us, God has not allowed us to experience too much authority and prosperity because we can't handle it. And the minute things start going too good, we start thinking we're better than other folk. We don't have time for folk. We don't even have time for God. But Jesus, if anyone could have taken on that position, chose to remain humble. And he said, the word says, not only humble, but a servant. And last week, because this was an important nugget, I got to bring it back. We surmised that you cannot be a good servant if you don't know how to be humble. You cannot be a good servant if you don't know how to be humble, because if you don't know how to be humble in the midst of what you call service, you might be masking a platform to elevate yourself. Oh, I'm a servant of God, but really I'm trying to get everybody to serve me. Because humility keeps me in check. And you can tell people who can embrace humility without issue, and you can tell people who struggle with it. Because people who embrace humility, even when their guards are not up, they're humble. No matter where you see them, they're humble. But folk that are faking the phone, you catch them at the wrong moment, you won't see anything close to humility. Amen, somebody. And so Paul says, let this mind be in you. That's it. So if the preface is that you have the mind of Christ, which is a mind of humility and service, God can possibly trust you with elevation. He can trust you with prospering. He can trust you with being able to use you, because he knows you won't get a big head and start thinking it's all about you. Amen, somebody. If you want to get the toxicity out of your thinking, then embrace the same attitude of Christ, which involves selflessness, not selfishness, and love for others. The fact of the matter is, the world that we live in around us is constantly bombarding us with negativity. I mentioned about the fact that news cycles, every day in the news cycle, I get tired of looking at the news, because the news cycles are just filled with negative, toxic information. And everybody, and see, they dress it up. You know, if you put a ribbon on a pig, it's still a pig. They dress it up. They call it spin. They call it fake news. They call it narratives. But it still comes down to the same thing as just a pig. It's not God's truth. It's what those who are in positions with the opportunity to influence have surmised would be the seeds that they need to plant to get you to think a certain way. Because at the end of the day, that's really what it's all about. You know, I come out of broadcasting. I come out of radio and TV. And you know what they call what we do on the air? They call it programming. Because we are programming people. And there are those who are masters at programming. That's why you find McDonald's and Burger King and many of those stores and many other products, they promote their product to the young people, to the kids. Because it's easy to program them. And they know that they have the power of influence over the parents. So you got to watch the programming. So now, all of this becomes toxic news cycles filled with conflict, social unrest, personal challenges. And if we're not careful, this toxic environment can lead us to a mindset of fear, hatred, trepidation, cynicism, and hopelessness. And that's why these words from Paul, I reiterate to you, resonate for us today. The call to let this mind be in you, which was also in Christ Jesus, because it serves as a powerful reminder that we're not to be contaminated or conformed to the patterns or the thinkings of this world, according to Romans 12:2, but we are to be transformed, how? By the renewing of our minds, of our thoughts, of our heads. Somebody say, get your head together. Keep your head in the game. Therefore, to paraphrase, let us be reminded of the transformative power, the purge that comes with adopting the mindset of Christ. I remember reading this thought that even in its fallen state, the mind is an awesome work of God, but it lies in darkness until it has been illuminated by the Holy Spirit. Jesus said, I've come that I might take you out of darkness into the marvelous light. Light speaks of illumination. That means being able to see clear. See, because if I can see clear, it can impact my thinking process. Many of us make bad decisions and conclude choices that are unfavorable because we don't see clear. We need the light to come on. I mentioned the illustration once because this, I never forgot it because of the pain that it brought me. Before I was married, I had a place of my own, and I went in one night, and I went in and I had all the lights off because I was gone from early in the morning until I got home that evening. And so I had a good idea where everything was, but it was dark. And when I opened the door, I went in because I couldn't see nothing, and I'm groping, trying to feel my way. I have an idea, but I'm groping. And then eventually what happened, I kicked and hit, stubbed my toe and almost fell. Paul talks about that we grope in darkness. In other words, we're trying to feel our way. Even when it comes to our faith walk, we're trying to feel our way. But Jesus says, listen, I can get you out of the darkness into the marvelous light. Paul says he sure can if you let this mind be in you. And so the mind, who can really know it? The writer says, is it not written that it is beyond comprehension? We identified the three distinct and different characteristics of the mind before I make my way back to the station that are to be understood in the course of appreciation of this whole concept of thought control, toxicity, and mind cleansing. I mentioned last week the objective mind. The objective mind, for those who do not remember, is represented by what we call the conscious. The conscious is limited by parameters that are set by our senses. Our conscious mind is governed by what it can see, smell, taste, hear, and touch. We conclude and reason with our conscious mind, but we reason according to those limitations. Are y'all hearing me? And so because of those limitations, there are things that we cannot even comprehend because they do not adhere to those limitations. That's why some struggle with the whole concept of God, because God does not conform himself to the limitations of the senses. Lord have mercy. Now, the good thing about the conscious mind, it provides us this resource for reasoning. So we figure stuff out, even though we're limited in our capacity because of the jurisdiction of the five senses. We do have the ability to reason things out. And so the conscious mind allows us to be able to do that. That's the objective mind. But then the subjective mind speaks of the subconscious. Now, the thing about the relationship between the conscious mind and the subconscious mind is that the conscious mind is driving the bus. Although it is limited in its scope, it's driving the bus. The subconscious mind is along for the ride. But the subconscious mind has the ability to go beyond the limitations of the conscious mind. Because that is the seat of our imagination, our dreaming. And so we can go wherever we want in our mind. And here's the thing. Whether there are good thoughts that are concluded by the objective or conscious mind or questionable thoughts, whatever the conscious mind sees into the subconscious mind starts and sets, puts in place the manifestation of what has been given to it. So if you're feeding a whole bunch of toxicity to your subconscious mind, it's going to produce toxicity in your life.
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1: So if you missed a Good Morning with Morette, here's what you missed. Just reminding you of our scripture for today. Our focus this week is on serving God. Our scripture today is John 12, 26. It says, if anyone serves me, he must follow me. And where I am, there will

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1: 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What about you? Hit me up on the iHeartRadio app, Talkback Mike. Coming up, Fran Hammond at the Choir Room, London for Fills. Here's Karen Clark Sheard. You can see her tonight. I'll let you know all the details coming up in about 8 minutes. Bob and Gilead.

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1: We are moving full speed ahead. God is good. Come on, praise on. Go. Don't stop. Don't look back. Just go. I'm Sonya Blakey. Coming up, we got new music from Jason Nelson, Made New. We'll do some Adia on the way. Chicago Mass Choir. My soul says yes. The choirs was represented. The quartet, praise and worship. Everything was represented on the Stellar Music Awards. I was there at the taping in North Carolina. And tonight, we all get a chance to see it on BET. Let's support gospel music. Let's support the Stellars. Been at this for 41 years. That's amazing.
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fellowship, broken friendship, broken bodies. The Bible says if we just go to him, brokenness, broken heart, contrite spirit, he will in no wise cast us aside. When I think about all of these diseases that's plaguing our land, AIDS, cancer, tuberculosis, kidney diseases, I don't care how many diseases there are, there's an answer. You see, double jeopardy gives you the answer. You got to come up with the question, is that right? We don't have to come up with the answer because we already know that Christ is the answer. See, when God asks a question,

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Coming up, we got 2957. Put your hands, Smokey Norfo. I need you now. It's Sonya Blakey. How bad do you need the Lord now? If you ever needed the Lord before, if we ever needed the Lord before, we sure do need him now. I remember Take Six sang that song. All right, hit me up with your church check-ins, or maybe you got a praise break. You want to scream, holler, God did something. I'm here for it. The iHeartRadio app. Tap that red talkback mic.

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1: 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Ain't God good?
2: Yes, ma'am. God is good all the time. 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I just love him. Thank him for peace and show me you'll be a favor to, a blessing to. We serve a good God. Not a

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3: God bless every one of you for tuning in today. This is Gospel Gold, and I'm Pastor Donnie McClurkin, bringing you the best in gospel music because we love what God has founded in us. Musically, he's given us great gifts. He's given us great anointings to be able to display this music with the power that will impact someone's life. That's gospel music. Music that comes from great songwriters, great producers, great singers, great record labels, great radio shows just like this one that will bless you with songs from yesterday, today, going into tomorrow. That's Gospel Gold. Now, I want you to call somebody right now and tell them Gospel Gold with Donnie McClurkin is on the air and they're just in time. Come on, everybody, let's get some good music going with Vashawn Mitchell taking you back a little bit with No Way.

0: That was Timothy Wright and Trouble Don't Last Always. And then you heard the Caravans featuring Shirley Caesar with One of These Old Days. Powerful song. Now, when we get back, I'm going to go down into the gospel archives and we're going to pull out another classic. So stay tuned. Gospel Gold with Donnie McClurkin. We'll be right back.
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0: All right, come on, everybody. Y'all gonna go with me, right? You better believe you are, whether you want to or not. I ain't going down here by myself. Now let's go down into the Gospel Gold Archives. Oh, this is going to take you back to 1981, taking you back to my Pastor Marvin, his twin Carvin, my Bishop Ronald, and Michael Winans, the Winans, and we're going to play the song that made them a household name. The question is, by the Winans.

0: You just heard Lucinda Moore with Pressure into Praise. And before that, you heard from one of the greatest pastors on this earth, Pastor Marvin L. Winans, and his brothers Ronald, Carvin, and Michael, better known as the Winans, with The Question Is. Now, when we come back, I'm going to share a Spread the Word segment with you again today. We'll be right back with more of Gospel Gold with Donnie McClurkin right after this.
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0: That was the late, great Bishop Walter Lee Hawkins and the Love Center Choir. And you can't beat Bishop Hawkins' voice. Marvelous. That was the song, and that was his singing. And before that was Glorious by Martha Munizzi. Now, when we return, I've got a personal note to drop in your spirit right here on Gospel Gold with Donnie McClurkin. We'll be right back.
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0: Hi, this is Donnie McClurkin, and I've got a personal poem that I'm going to give to you today. The poem is entitled This Life That I Live by Louise Bouhey. It reads thusly. This life that I live, submitted to you, I lay down before your throne, allowing you in me to live through. My life is not my own. This life that I live, desiring to please, striving to do what is right, spending each day down on my knees, seeking your will every night. This life that I live, living by faith, yearning to be holy and pure, trusting in your mercy and grace, sufferings able to endure. This life that I live, longing to be a reflection of your love, displaying Jesus to all I see, glorifying your name above. This life that I live, until I die, will I spend in devotion to you, until I meet you in the skies, raised glorious and changed anew.

0: Gospel Gold with Donnie McClurkin is written and produced by Garrett Sisti. Special thanks to Roger Holmes, Gary Bernstein, and Jerry Smith. Gospel Gold with Donnie McClurkin is a creation of Tom Verson, Tony Sisti, and Donnie McClurkin. Be blessed.
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Gospel Gold with Donnie McClurkin is on the air. Well, your nonstop gospel music starts right now with Byron Cage, and the song is I Will Bless the Lord.

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1: 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My father loved him, and we were raised on the Dixie Hummingbirds. And if you have that song, Thank You for Another Day, I would love to hear this song. Thank you so much, Pastor Donnie.

0: the Dixie Hummingbirds with Thank You for One More Day. Now, when we come back, we're going to go through my iPod, and I'm going to grab a song that's going to bless your heart. All of this and more coming up on Gospel Gold with Donnie McClurkin. I'll be right back.
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14: You just struck gold. Gospel gold.
15: All right, everybody. I'm glad you came back. It's time for us to get in this machine and let's get going. Let's jump back to the year 1985. Now, in the year 1985, the U.S. Budget Balancing Bill was enacted. And also in that same year, dozens of top name musicians and bands performed at the Live Aid concert in Philadelphia and London to benefit African famine victims. It was in 1985 that Out of Africa was the popular movie of the year. And in 1985, this piece of gospel gold premiered. It's the Clark Sisters with, get this, Is My Living in Vain?

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2: 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Gospel Gold with Donnie McClurkin is back, and we've got our Spread the Word segment for you once again. Sophie, all the way from Tokyo, Japan. That's right. Tokyo, Japan is listening to Gospel Gold with Donnie McClurkin. And Sophie Spread the Word reads, never forget that only dead fish swim with the stream. Spread the word.

0: That was God is Able, and He Is by Smokey Norful. And before that, you heard Thank You from Benita Washington. Now listen, when we return, I've got a personal note from my heart to yours right here on Gospel Gold with Donnie McClurkin. Stick and stay. We'll be right back.
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10: Hi, this is Donnie McClurkin, and I've got a personal note that I'd like to drop in your spirit today. I want to talk to you about God's orchestrations. Remember that God has your best interests at heart. Sometimes what seems like a random occurrence is not a coincidence at all. God orchestrates the events of our lives and uses whatever method he deems necessary to get us where he wants us to be. Everything happens in our lives for a reason. God is strategic in everything that he does, and even our tough times have a purpose. Now, reading the story of Jonah should be a clear indication that God will do anything to get us to our destination.

0: Gospel Gold with Donnie McClurkin is written and produced by Garrett Sisti. Special thanks to Roger Holmes, Gary Bernstein, and Jerry Smith. Gospel Gold with Donnie McClurkin is a creation of Tom Verson, Tony Sisti, and Donnie McClurkin. Be blessed.
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It's Marette Brown Clark. And so Miss Cassie sends me a positive word every morning. I call it a God wink. Lets me know that somebody thought about me. And I always love to pass that on to you. God loves you. I love you. And Miss Cassie loves all of us. So what did Miss Cassie have to say?

0: But you are praying for. Why? Because it's coming. Amen. Thank you, Miss Cassie, for that reminder. Tune in tomorrow to hear what Miss Cassie said to me. Remember, it's always a happy time on A Good Morning with Morette on Heaven 600.
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3: He gon' make a way, nigga. He gon' make a way, nigga. I know.

0: precious like you are, I tell you, yes, indeed.
1: Yes, indeed. Well, listen, we are really honored that you made time to share your story. Matter of fact, what is your story? Tell us your story.
0: Oh, my goodness. I'm originally from Oakland, California. Moved

0: single one. I spent about a year trying to get into that business. And one day I ran into Earth, Wind, and Fire. And they were coming out of their studio. They were just recording their Spirit album.
1: This is in the studio at where? What studio?

0: time, I noticed he was cringing. I said, Philip, but man, you're the baddest man. And he was cringing up, and I'm thinking, what's up with this? And he said, hey, listen, come join me at this church, Crenshaw Christian Center. The pastor looks like Richard Pryor, and his name is Pastor Fred Price. So come join me, and I will meet you there at Crenshaw Christian Center. Yes, he did. Yes, he did.
1: And so you were invited. And so, you were invited to Crenshaw by Philip
0: by
1: M.
0: Philip M. That's correct. Wow. Yes, indeed. Which eventually I was a part of the West Coast Entertainers Fellowship, which included Sinbad, Philip Bailey. I used to sit next to Philip in the we used to meet every Wednesday at 6 a.m. at a Denny's on Western Boulevard in the city of L.A. Philip Bailey, Paul Jackson Jr. Oh my goodness, there were actors.

I eventually, the Lord spoke to me one day. He said, I want you to begin to teach my people. And so it was actually my calling to the ministry. And so I had happened to hear about this

a ministry. And so I hooked into the ministry, and it was, oh my goodness, it was absolutely wonderful. And so one day I heard this sister say,

Vicky is literally an iconic figure in gospel music. She was she worked with many of the major labels and radio promotions and marketing, but she stepped out on her own on faith with a $5,000 loan that her dad got her by refinancing his mortgage at his home. And her first office was her garage with milk crates.

0: And so I went out to all the stores in L.A. and the L.A. area, putting the posters and displays. She taught me very well. And then doing radio promotion, taking the music to the stations as well. And so I worked with her. I interned with her for, oh my goodness, maybe 8 years, and just working with her. Then began to work with a group on my own, the group Nicholas. And at the time, they had the song God's Woman, which is one of the most powerful gospel songs of all time, of modern day lore. And so I started working with them. And then one day, Vicky called me. She said, hey, listen, we have a 3-artist release. And it came from Onyx International, Gentry McCurry, and Butch McGee.
1: Right.
0: And the 3 artists were the Richard Smallwood singers, Vanessa Bell Armstrong, and Thomas Whitfield. And so all 3 of those folks, I'm taking them all over the city and the region of L.A. And it was just absolutely amazing. And that was in 1982. And so as years went on, and then the game became a part of the Entertainer, West Coast Entertainer Scholarship. And then Vicky called me one day. She said, hey, listen, there's a job available at Sparrow Records and Distribution. And she said, come on down. She started working for Sparrow at the time, working with BB and Fifi. And so she said, come on down. And so I went. And the interview turned out to be an inter-

0: why does he know all this stuff?
1: Yeah.
0: And the thing was, I worked, for the most part, I worked for free for Vicky. And I just gleaned. Matter of fact, I remember I was in a Grammys, a

0: information, and 44 years later, I'm still gleaning from it. So it did pay off.
1: So what was the lesson then? What was the lesson that, based on looking back on what you just said, the investment that you made of your time without any kind of residual payments on the front end, looking back, what could you glean from that that could be a blessing to someone who's listening?
0: Yeah.

0: began to be quiet and listen to me giving insight, instruction as to how to, why for, and why it's important that you do it like this so that you can be successful. So, as a result of that, they hired me.
1: So listen, let me ask you this. Let me ask you, before we close out this first segment, because we got the second segment. The first segment, I just want to close it out with this. Who was the first artist that you worked with once you signed with Spur?
0: BB and CC, and then Richard Smallwood came.
1: What was the song with BB and CC?
0: Oh my goodness, Lost Without You, Heaven. I mean, from the very beginning, worked all of their songs to gospel radio and also retail merchandising and marketing and all of that stuff. BB and CC, and then Mama Pup Winans came too.

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0: Kurt and Donald Lawrence. I stand corrected.
1: Absolutely. And then, so the mission, Lee, the mission was to get music in every store in America. I was

0: the stores.
1: Really?
0: And
1: you were meeting that kind of resistance?
0: Very much so. Eventually, those people were removed. Matter of fact, one of them passed away. I'm not saying because of that, but God was on a mission. I've learned my model for living is find out what God is doing and go help him do it. And that's exactly what we were doing. We were putting his music in all the stores in America. And then the next mission was to help contemporize gospel music with BB and CC, with the Winans.
1: With that new sound and commission. Yes, with the new sound.
0: That's correct. Absolutely. And to help contemporize the mission. And then the third mission, I eventually left Sparrow and came here to Mobile to work for Integrity Music. The new mission was to get worship music, praise and worship music into every black church in America. And so
1: now you're talking the days of, in the beginning of P&W for gospel listeners like the Ron Canoles.
0: Ron Canole. Matter of fact, I

0: It's Saints and Praise, Volume 1, 2, and 3.
1: Which would Patrick from the DMV. Yes, indeed.
0: Yes, and Julie McAllister as well.

0: take the crossover, not just crossover, but taking the crossover.
1: That became the challenge because it seemed like some forgot that last part.
0: Well, because they haven't been trained, they haven't been nurtured, they haven't been slain, they haven't been shaped, and I mean, they're still walking in their iniquity. They're wanting to become popular, rich, and famous, and actually, that is hostile to God. It is not fervent in doing His will on earth as it is in heaven. Yeah. And so, the mission is to

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I got the wealth of experience. I had the, I have scars to prove the effort.

2008, started my own company. No, actually, 1996, started my own company, Left Integrity, started my own company. And then in 2008, the market, the United States economy just burst. Right. It was down, down, down. And so I eventually went through a divorce. Matter of fact, I'm free. I can say this now. For 4 years, Lee, I couldn't touch my wife. She wouldn't let me touch her. Oh. For 4 years. And me... being a robust man, I mean, that was challenging, but I had to lay down my life. I had to lay down my desires for the cause of Jesus. Wow. So that no one could say that I did something that was, I had opportunities galore, but I laid down my life. And as a result, the Lord rewarded me again.

walking in this walk and living a life of faith, sometimes the struggle of trying to reconcile guilt and shame because of the perception of being saved and getting divorced

0: 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I'm thinking about independent artists or new artists aspiring, or even church musicians who would like to glean some of your information. How can they connect with you?
1: My phone number is 251-554-0308. 251-554-0308. 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

you are literally taking the cross to each and every individual who hears it. And so if you are doing anything other than that, stop, rethink, recalibrate, and get in the alignment with the Lord Jesus Christ. Jesus is coming soon. He's not playing. 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

Hey, I just wanted to get your attention to share with you a story I read about a doctor who was hoping, unfortunately, a terrible story would discourage others from being victimized by the same actions. This woman in Taiwan, 23 years of age, purchased contact lenses that were meant to be worn for only 1 month, but she kept them in for 6 months and as a result lost her eyesight due to an infection. The infection was twofold. First, the contact lenses were not meant to be worn that long. And second, she had washed her face with water that had been dirty. What had happened was, as a result of keeping the contact lenses in, it caused a covering on her eyes now to keep her eyes from being able to breathe. The corneas have to breathe, and without oxygen, it can create wounds in the surface of the cornea. When she then washed her face with dirty water, the dirty water, which had parasites in it, was able to get into the wound and start breathing. You see, oxygen in the cornea is significantly reduced when contacts are worn, especially for those who sleep in their contacts. So in other words, the infection of the cornea likely happened because there was little oxygen on the surface, and because of the wounds that resulted, was an easy breeding ground for the bacteria. What do you say? Well, the Bible tells us in Matthew 6:22, the lamp of the body is the eye. If therefore your eye is good and your whole body will be full of light, but if your eye is bad, your whole body will be full of darkness. Think about that. The eyes let light in, and so the whole body becomes illuminated because of its access to light. But bad eyes let in no light, and the body is then in darkness. And the light within you, which seems ironic, with those who have bad eyes, now find themselves walking in darkness. Too many people are walking in darkness today because they have not been protecting their sight. Matthew 6, Jesus stresses that the eye is a body part that can cause us to sin because we are in darkness. Make sure that you're walking in the light by keeping not only your eyes, but your spirit free of contaminants. In other words, be mindful of what you allow yourself to be exposed to and what you take in. That's a little nugget for you today on This Is My Story with yours truly, Lee Michaels.

0: 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That's so cool, right? Yep, right here on Heaven 600.
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0: I ain't telling you what I read. 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

0: Heaven600, heaven600.com. And Jacqueline is with us, and she can say hello. Say hello, Jacqueline.
1: Hello.
0: You know, I feel like I've had a front row seat watching the elevation of your star. And you know, and I'm talking about, you know, not the Hollywood star. I'm talking about the radiant star that is what Jesus talks about, letting your light so shine before men. Your light has been shining. And I remember you came for the station anniversary. It was you and let's see, who else was it? Dietrich, mm-hmm. and Sean. And we did it at Empowerment Temple, Jamal Bryan's old church. Remember that?
1: I remember that.
0: Yeah, man, that was a festive occasion. So much has happened since then. Bring us up to speed. We're going to have to do this again when we go back on the air, though. But you know, that's how it is.
1: Yes. Like you said, a lot has happened. I've released a couple of albums since then. Radio, television, movie.
0: Movies!
1: Yes, sir.
0: Movies! What movie?
1: Last year I filmed Praise This. This year, it was released. Like I said, it's called Praise This. It was produced by Woolpacker. And then there's another movie that I did at the beginning of this year that I think it is released the end of this year, like maybe December, if I'm not mistaken. So, yeah, God has been good.
0: Yes, he has been, and been tremendously blessing your ministry. For you, what has this ride been like for you? What has it been like for you?
1: It's been beautiful. It's been a graceful one. You know, God has been really, really good. He has really shown me in every season of my life, even since I began and before I began, that this is where he wants me to be. And anywhere he places me, he's going to sustain me. And he has done just that, you know, and just being able to carry out the gospel of Jesus Christ through my music, speaking, television, beauty brand, whatever that I do, showing the love of Jesus, and just showing, you know, that it is possible to be great, to be productive, to be successful in your gifts and what God has called you to do, and not have to compromise at the same time. And because of that, God has really, really, really been showing his kindness and his faithfulness towards me and my family.
0: You know, when you started sharing on the various things that you're part of, and Lydia in the Bible came to mind, because Lydia was a very successful entrepreneur as well as a woman of faith, you know, and you can do both.
1: Yeah.
0: As long as you don't allow one to challenge you to compromise the other.
1: Exactly. And, you know, you don't allow it to pull you away from what you know is your foundation. You know what I mean? Because a lot of times, yes.
0: So, Jacqueline, how did it all get started?
1: So it officially started when I was about 5 years old. I knew from a very, very young age that this is what I wanted to do. Of course, I come from a singing family, born and raised in church. I was that little girl who was always singing. I would create a choir with my cousins and my siblings every time.
0: You created a choir 5 years? Wait a minute. You created a choir 5 years of age?
1: Yes.
0: God have mercy.
1: I just knew that this was my calling. This was my purpose. And so with that being said, I've been going strong ever since then.
0: Wow, and indeed, strong is an understatement. You've had a litany of songs that have blessed. We just played "I Believe God." You spoke over me. Change your story. I see miracles. Something big. They said, but God said something. Yeah. My portion. You're bigger. It's gonna happen. Great. All of your song titles seem to be filled with quotes of expectation and hope.

0: music or whatever the case may be, to help encourage you and push you and make sure that you get to those places. And so that's why you get songs like You Will Win and You're Bigger, It's Yours, I Believe God, all of these different songs that encourages you and that pushes you in the spirit so that you can get what God promised you in the natural.
1: And you know, I always jokingly say, you know, most morning shows, they have, well, in the past, nowadays, because of the reconfiguration of the industry, but many radio shows, morning shows, would have a morning show producer. And the morning show producer's assignment would be to help put together

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3: 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We've got a fascinating show lined up for you today. But first, a quick few questions. Number one, is there a pill you can take that can actually help make you stronger? Number two, let's say you could get stronger. Would the extra strength make your life better? Thirdly, think about this. Are you weaker today than you were, say, 20 years ago? Well, listen, if you answered yes to any of these questions, then stay tuned. Dr. Neil Levin is joining us today to discuss a miraculous compound with hundreds of clinical studies that just may unlock the key to helping you get stronger and healthier at any age. Now, Dr. Neil Levin is a chiropractor, a nutritionist, spokesperson, and a longtime advisor for Purity Products. Dr. Levin, welcome back to the show.
4: Oh, it's great to be here with you today. And we have a very exciting topic to cover today. Today, we're talking about strength and power and how to get it back, even if you're in your 50s, 60s, 70s, 80s. So if you want to feel better, if you want to feel stronger, this is some very important information we're going to cover today.
3: Yeah, this is an exciting topic. Talk to me about this important message today. What molecule are we talking about and how it's impacting the lives of people who follow the science?
4: Right. Well, we're talking about a new supplement. It's called Everstrong, and it features an exciting molecule called creatine. Now, a lot of our listeners may have heard of creatine. I know you've used creatine.
3: Right.
4: But for those that don't know about creatine, it's mainly used in the Olympic circles, professional athletes, bodybuilders, college, high school athletes, because it does something extraordinary. And what I'm about to tell you is proven by hundreds and hundreds of human studies. So here's what creatine does for us. It helps us to get stronger, more powerful. It helps put muscle mass on the body, and it helps protect us from losing muscle tissue as we get older. We know that's a big part of aging. Not only that, great for the brain, great for memory, and it helps promote bone strength as well. So an amazing molecule that everybody needs to know about.
3: It's an amazing story. Can you share some of the science and tell us why you're calling creatine one of the best kept secrets to healthy aging?
4: Sure. What we need to understand with creatine is that it's a natural molecule to the body. It's in every single cell, tissue, organ in your system, and its job in the body is to generate and maintain strength and power. That's its reason for being, to maintain strength and power. It's in every single cell in the body. 95% of it, however, is in your muscle tissue because that's where we tend to use it the most. It powers up the muscles. It's good for strong muscle contraction, and it's important to help maintain strength and muscle contractions when you're using them over and over again. For instance, if you're working out at the gym, if you're playing sports, golf, tennis, anything like that, it keeps your muscles powered up in their high energy state so they're strong and ready for action. Now, here's the key. This is so important for those of us, say, in our 50s, 60s, 70s. You see, we had lots and lots of creatine when we were young. We had oodles of this stuff. It was coming out of our ears. We had lots of creatine. Our bodies made a lot of it. But as we get older, like everything else, we don't do that as well, so we have less creatine in our muscles. Now, the good news is that hundreds and hundreds of human studies show that when you supplement with creatine, it goes to work, it goes straight to your muscles, it's absorbed easily, it pumps up the creatine in your muscle tissue, and you get stronger, you get more powerful. Not only that, it helps support memory and brain health, and it helps support the strength of your bones.
3: You know, we were talking before the show, and you were talking about how Olympic athletes have been using creatine for years to enhance their strength and performance. Tell me more.
4: Well, this creatine is the premier sports nutrition supplement. There's no question about that. You've used it. Bodybuilders know about it. Athletes know about it. Creatine is the premier sports nutrient. So you know, back 20, 25 years ago, the Olympic athletes and their coaches, of course, they knew about it. They knew it made you bigger and stronger and faster. They knew it was natural to the body. It was supposed to be there. But they were a little bit afraid to supplement with it because they were afraid it might be considered cheating, that it might be considered too much of an edge. But back in 1998, the International Olympic Committee, they came out, they officially confirmed that, I'm quoting here, creatine can be used by athletes to enhance their performance. And now it's not just for athletes anymore,
3: right?
4: Because the studies are plainly showing that for adults, for people in their 50s, 60s, 70s, this stuff is amazing. And Purity has this incredible new formulation. We call it EverStrong because that's exactly what it does. It helps you get stronger and stay stronger with hundreds of human studies to help you. And it's the purest form of creatine money can buy. The stuff from Europe, this stuff is fantastic.
3: And we should point out that it's naturally occurring in red meat. But the problem is, in order to get the amounts that are going to benefit you, you'd have to eat large amounts of red meat.
4: You'd have to eat like 4 pounds of red meat a day.
3: Most people aren't going to do that.
4: Right. What about vegetarians?
3: They can be creatine deficient.
4: Exactly. When I have a vegetarian that comes in here and they're energy deficient, they don't feel the way they want to feel, and I put them on EverStrong, they notice the benefits almost right away because they've been so low on it.
3: Yep.
4: So if you're a person out there that's staying away from red meat, if you're staying away from meat in general, and you have more of a vegan-style diet, this is for you. You definitely want to add that EverStrong.
3: All right, so obviously this works with athletes, but you say creatine is going mainstream. There's a lot of studies are showing that folks in their 50s, 60s, 70s, and beyond, that creatine can be a cornerstone compound to help people stay strong, stay healthy, stay sharp, stay vital, right?
4: Oh, exactly. I mean, this is the ideal muscle-enhancing, strengthening, muscle-protecting nutrient for folks as we get older, 50-plusers like you and me. But let's go to a couple of studies on seniors just to show this. We'll do one on the guys and one on the gals, okay?
3: Right.
4: First on the guys, love the title of this one. Creatine supplementation improves muscular performance in older men. Study done at several American universities. A group of men, get this, age 59 to 72. Hey, you know, we know that's not when people are known for getting stronger, right?
3: Right.
4: So this was just a one-week study. People need to understand that. That's how effective and rapidly this stuff works. It's just a one-week study. Get this. The guys on creatine, they put on 4 pounds of lean mass. That's muscle tissue for those that don't know that. It shows they built the muscles and they hydrated the muscles nicely. They increased the strength of their bench press. That's a chest press for people that don't know, by 7%. They increased the strength of the leg exercises they were doing by 15%. They could get in and out of a chair more times faster without using their arms. On top of that, they could generate more power on a stationary bike. This happened in 1 week. When I think about that, yeah, it's really quite incredible.
3: All right, but what about the women out there? Did they get those kind of benefits too as well? Will it actually help women in their 50s, 60s, and 70s get stronger too?
4: Absolutely. Let's go straight to another study. Love the title on this one as well. Creatine supplementation improves muscular performance in older women, published in the European Journal of Applied Physiology. 30 women aged 58 to 71. Of course, they got either creatine or placebo. That's the way they do these things. Again, a one-week study. The women on creatine increased their bench press by almost 4 pounds. They increased their leg press by over 11 pounds, and they had better balance and agility. So 58 to 71 year old women, not only getting stronger, not only getting more powerful, getting faster with improved balance. Study after study shows that older folks that use creatine get amazing results. They get great results if they exercise. They get great results even if they don't exercise. They can lift more weight. They get faster. They get stronger. They get more powerful. Their muscles don't fatigue as fast. And get this. This is very important, especially for the ladies. You know that when women do resistance training, their bones get stronger as well, right?
3: Yeah.
4: You know, now, get this. When you resistance train with creatine, your bones tend to get stronger even faster. So an all-around win-win. EverStrong is going to help the seniors to feel better, feel stronger, more energized, more powerful, faster, and it helps protect your bones.
3: Talk more about how unique this exclusive EverStrong formula is from Purity Products. It even has a finished product clinically studied, which showed an increase in upper body strength and power. But tell me what's in it and why you like it so much. I mean, this is more than just creatine, right?
4: Oh, absolutely. I mean, EverStrong, this is a very comprehensive formula. I didn't want people to just feel stronger when they use creatine. You know, we're dealing with people in their 50s, 60s, 70s. I wanted people to feel more comfortable as well. So not only did I use the finest creatine money can buy, the stuff from Europe, the Pure creatine, I also added something called coffeeberry extract. And coffeeberry extract, a powerful antioxidant, stronger than blueberries and strawberries, helping to protect the muscles, helping to protect the brain, because we know our antioxidant systems aren't as strong as they used to be in our 20s and 30s. But I also added some vitamin D, because vitamin D, incredibly good for the muscles as well as the immune system in the bones. So this is an all-around win-win. You got your vitamin D, you got your fruit XB for your joints, you got your coffee berry extract for the antioxidant protection, and of course, the finest creatine money can buy. Best of all, today it's free. Purity knows you're going to see these benefits. Hey, we're talking about strength. We're talking about power. We're talking about energy. We're talking about supporting thinking, bone health. This is a wonderful product. When you try it, you're going to love it. You're going to feel the difference, and it's fast. A week or two, you're going to feel more powerful. Purity wants you to have a free bottle. I know later in the show, you're going to give out that phone number.
3: Sure will. You know, we mentioned how great creatine works for women. Take a moment and share that story you told me before the show about the award-winning 70-year-old senior swimmer who uses Everstrong.
4: Right. Emma Karen, I'm looking at her picture right now. I printed it out for the show. 70 years old. This picture, she's got six medals around her neck. It's the 2015 National Senior Olympic Games. You know, she writes to us that she was getting a little tired during our workouts at age 70. Of course, she didn't have that same stamina, but she fortunately heard about our Everstrong formula. She started using it and almost right away was invigorated in her workouts and had more energy throughout the day. I'm quoting from her. She says, "I feel my investment in Everstrong was one of the best choices I ever made. It's always a morale booster when people think I'm 50. She looks fantastic.
3: Wow.
4: And I hear this stuff all the time. This isn't one of those vitamins, like a multivitamin, you take it, you don't really even notice the difference. This is a substance that you can use to help get some of that youthful vim and vigor back, get some of that strength back. It's wonderful.
3: You know, Purity's given away a free bottle of Everstrong, but Purity products didn't stop there. In fact, you insisted they also give away a free bottle of their B12 energy melts, which are great for instant energy. 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
4: Yeah, you know, when I think about creatine, when I think about Everstrong, I think about muscular energy. I think about muscular power, but it's all about energy and feeling great, feeling energized. And the next thing I think about when I think about energy is B12. When you think about energy, think B12. And the problem is for 50 plusers like you and me, we're not absorbing the B12 as well as we used to in our 60s, 70s, 80s. 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
3: 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All right, so we were so busy at the top of the show. This EverStrong formula does so much for us. We haven't even touched on the incredible brain benefits. I mean, some of these studies you sent me are absolutely incredible. As you know, I'm very into nootropics. The anti-aging community has taken a keen interest in creatine, specifically the cognitive benefits of creatine.
4: Oh, absolutely. This is one of those areas where creatine really shines. You see, what we need to understand is that your brain, even though it's only 2% of your body's weight, it utilizes 20% of your body's energy. This is a very thirsty organ for energy. And just like your muscles soak up the creatine like a sponge, because this is a naturally occurring molecule in the body, it passes right through the blood-brain barrier. Your brain neurons soak it up like a sponge, and it increases your creatine phosphate reserves in your brain. So now, in your brain, you have more readily available resources to do what? To recharge those neuronal batteries to make more energy inside the brain. So basically, what do you notice? Well, your memory is supported. And scientists have done some amazing research here. They found that people that take creatine, it supports their memory. It actually helps the brain to utilize oxygen better. It supports memory in people that are sleep deprived. It's been shown to help people add numbers quicker and for longer periods of time without mental fatigue. Get this study. Just 5 days of 8 grams of creatine supported mental tasks in subjects that were getting rapid fire questions. Scientists were asking them math questions and science questions over and over and over, and they found the folks on creatine didn't fatigue as quickly mentally. So this is amazing stuff. It's like a turbo booster for your brain. It's like a supercharger for your muscles. It recharges all your cellular batteries, so all of your cells, tissues, and organs have more readily available energy.
3: All right, Doc, I love that EverStrong appeals to athletes and people who want to get more reps in the gym, maybe get some extra power in their workouts. But you're also saying there's a big push in the nutritional community to encourage people in their 40s, 50s, 60s, 70s, and even 80s to leverage the power of creatine to stay fit, strong, and healthy. In fact, you say creatine is going mainstream. You know, I shared the story with you before. My mom, who's in her late 70s now, she's taking creatine. She works out a couple of days a week, 3 days a week. She goes to Nautilus, does the free weights because she's got osteoporosis. She wants to maintain her muscle mass and she wants to make her bones stronger. And as you pointed out, creatine helps to do that. And then the other 3 days during the week, she'll go and she'll swim. Now, she's not trying to get big or strong or anything like that. But even at her age, creatine has benefits.
4: Oh, yeah. And what blows me away about that story, because you told me before, is that her medical doctor recommended creatine for her. And that just goes to show how much more mainstream this is. It's called EverStrong, and it supports the muscles. It supports your power, your strength, your speed. If you're an athlete, you're certainly going to love it. But even if you're not an athlete, you notice the difference. Let's go to another study, one more review study. This out of the journal Current Aging Science, December 2013. I thought this was very cool because the researchers looked at the body of research out there on creatine in seniors without exercise. They wanted to see what happens when seniors take creatine and they don't even exercise. So I'm quoting here, creatine supplementation without associated resistance training seems to enhance muscular strength, power, and endurance, increase lean body mass. For those that don't know what that is, they're talking about muscle, and improve the functional capacity of the elderly. They go on to talk about how it supports bone health as well, and then they finish with this, creatine supplementation without training in the elderly could potentially delay atrophy of muscle and improve endurance and strength. So here again, we see bottom line, creatine is very, very effective. It's going to help you to feel stronger whether you exercise or not. It supports your strength and power, your brain health, and on top of that, it supports your bone health. I mean, when you think about it, this almost sounds too good to be true, right?
3: Right. Yeah.
4: If you're a person that never heard about this and you're listening to us, you would think this sounds too good to be true, right?
3: Yeah.
4: But it is true. Hundreds and hundreds of human studies back up what we're talking about. You're going to love the benefits you get with this EverStrong formula.
3: That's incredible. Let me remind everybody, they can get a free bottle of the EverStrong formula today, plus the bonus bottle of B12 Energy Melts, just by calling us at 1-800-580-1175. 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
4: Oh, absolutely. 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
4: 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Your job is to be one of the first 1,000 callers and take it seriously. 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You just pay $6.95 for shipping. We want to get it right out to you. We want you to try this out. We want you to be the judge for yourself. Don't take my word for it. Try it. Look in the mirror. Go to the gym. Lift some weights. Play. Do whatever you do. See if you don't feel better.
3: All right, let's talk about how you take this. You have these easy-to-swallow tablets, which are super easy to swallow. It also comes in a very refreshing cherry berry powder. So how do you like to take it? And can people just choose the tablets or the powder when they call in for the free bottle today?
4: Yeah, you can choose tablets or powder. I personally use both, you know, on my workout days or days I'm making a protein shake. On days I'm juicing, let's face it, juicing is becoming very big these days. So if you're doing something like that, the cherry berry powder is fantastic. You just take a scoop, dump it right into your juice, dump it into your protein shake, and that's a great way to take it. But if you don't do that stuff, I mean, the tablets are super convenient. They're small. They're coated. They're easy to swallow. It's wonderful stuff.
3: Now, I know you're chomping at the bit to tell us a little more about the study that Purity did on the Ever Strong powder. They tested golfers, and
4: right.
3: Purity found out that not only were these golfers getting stronger and more explosive, but they were driving the golf ball, get this, 14 yards further. That's amazing.
4: I have such a big smile on my face right now. I'm remembering when the researchers came back and gave us this information. I mean, we were bouncing off the walls. This is so exciting. The researchers called this a seminal study in sports nutrition. And this is on our Everstrong formula, the product we're talking about right now, the Everstrong powder. So double-blind, placebo-controlled study, 30 golfers took the Everstrong powder for 1 month. No exercise, nothing different. Just took our Everstrong powder for 1 month. In 1 month, they were banging the golf ball 14 yards further. Not only that, 6% more power on the bench press, more explosive. They could lift the weight faster.
3: Guys spend hundreds of dollars on new clubs to drive the ball further.
4: So, Trevor, you could spend $500 on a driver and pick up 5 yards, right? This is 14 yards. People shouldn't just ho-hum about this or yawn about this. This is amazing because, let's face it, this was a golf study, but more explosiveness, more speed, more power. This should help all sports. So if you're a tennis player, if you're a jogger, if you're any kind of an athlete, this has ramifications across the board. But again, these golfers, 1 month on this Everstrong powder we're talking about today, banging the golf ball 14 yards further. Can you imagine? You get your bottle of Everstrong, you don't tell your buddies, take it for a month, and you go out and you're banging the ball 14 yards past them. They don't know what hit them.
3: Wow. All right, we just got a few minutes left here. I want you to recap this amazing story today about creatine, what you like to call the molecule of strength. Who needs it? And what about this double free bottle offer today with the Everstrong plus the B12 energy melts?
4: You know what? My one concern with this show is that literally it sounds too good to be true, right?
3: Right.
4: Like when I tell folks about Everstrong,
3: right,
4: I'm afraid they're going to think I'm making this up. It's not possible, right? You know, I know how you feel because 6, 7, 8 years ago when I started to read about creatine, I almost couldn't believe it. I said to myself, if it's really this good with an excellent safety profile, how come everybody's not using it? But I started to use it and I noticed some incredible benefits. It's just phenomenal. And it's as simple as this. You're going to get on the Everstrong, you're going to try it, you're going to get stronger, you're going to get more powerful. You can look in the mirror and see the difference. There's hundreds and hundreds of human studies backing this up. These aren't studies with a hamster in a lab somewhere. We're talking human studies. I call this stuff muscle fertilizer. It's that great. And of course, we didn't just add the CreaPure creatine. We've discussed that. We added the Fruit XB. Remember that? Joint health. We added the coffee berry extract, that phenomenal antioxidant that's more potent than blueberries and strawberries for powerful antioxidant protection. I added the vitamin D because it's so important across the board, great for bone health, but also for seniors, vitamin D so important for muscles, especially as we get older, for strength and coordination. So this is a very comprehensive formula. Again, this would easily cost you $80, $90, $100 to replicate on your own, but today it's free. And not only that, let's not forget about the B12 energy melt, because we're talking about energy here today. And when you think energy, you think B12. B12 is critical for making red blood cells to carry oxygen to the tissues. The biotin in there is great for the hair, skin, and nails. 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
1: So if you missed a Good Morning with Morette, here's what you missed. 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Our scripture today is John 12, 26. It says, if anyone serves me, he must follow me. And where I am, there will my

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Wranglers out there in Radio Land. This again is the Circle K Ranch broadcast. Right now we're going into a song by the Sons of the San Joaquin. These are ranchers and cattlemen right out of the San Joaquin Valley. They're troubadours on the side. So listen to this song right now.

Paul Wranglos out there. Have you been riding in the saddle too long? Have you been ambushed on that old trail drive? Is your throat parched with thirst? Are you longing, pining for something better? I want to tell you, Jesus has all the answers. He's the trail boss. He's the one you need to follow. You need to saddle up and ride with him because he wants to take you into the abundant life. He said, I came that you may have life and have it more abundantly. Oh, how sweet those words were to hear many moons ago down at the University of Arizona when I first heard that. I was that old cowboy. I was just pining for something better, wanting something better than what I was experiencing. And then Jesus came along. And wow, how he changed my life. He gave me a new horse, new saddle, riding in a new direction. So awesome. It's totally awesome. He loves you Wranglers out there. Some of you old truck drivers, you're away from home and you're lonely right now. God wants to touch you. Lord, touch them right now. Encourage them. Encourage them about their wife and coming home to see their sweet little wife. Encourage them to remain faithful. Touch them in a mighty way. Some of you out there, your lives are miserable. You're frustrated and you're in the dust and you are parched and you are wanting something better. Jesus has that something better. He wants to give you a peace that passes all understanding. Yes, you've been sitting on the cactus plants too long. You're miserable, you're frustrated, and you're uncomfortable, and you wonder why. Jesus has the answer. He has a peace that passes all understanding. Some of you are going to psychiatrists trying to find the answers. Jesus has the answer. He is the way, the truth, and life. No man comes unto the Father except by him. Jesus loves you so much. And he's desiring to put his lasso of love around you and bring you into his barn of love. Yes, cowboys and cowgirls, don't remain out there where the coyotes can bite at you and tear you apart and cause traumatic things to happen in your life. But come to Jesus now. Cast your care upon him. You know, he desires so much for you to come to know him and his love because he wants to take you on that trail ride that lasts for eternity. You know, the devil is like a maddening dog who wants to bite at your heels and drive you over the edge, you know, where you'll fall into a eternal damnation, I guess you would say. Yes, but Jesus has the answers. You know, right now, start off a program quite like exactly like this, but you know, for some reason, I'm just feeling directed to this. Somebody out there needs to know the Lord in a very personal way. And God wants to bring you in right now. Because he sees what's ahead of you. It's like you're driving a truck and you're driving in the fog and yet there is bridges dropped out right in front of you or there's a big chasm you're about ready to go over and God is wanting to pull you back and stop your ship right now so you can get on board and get to know him. And if you really like to know him right now, pray this prayer with me. God, forgive me for my sins. I really messed up. I've blown it. Jesus, come into my heart. Be Lord of my life. Be the trail boss and guide me into your love. Guide me where you want me to go. I give you my life. I surrender and help me turn from those sins and wickedness. Help me to walk away from it. Help me have the power to do so. Friend, if you said a prayer like that, you are going to be on a new trail ride. And I'll tell you, it's going to be an adventuresome one. Down there at the University of Arizona, when I really surrendered my life to the Lord, I not only asked Jesus into my heart and asked forgiveness of sins, but at this one drinking party, I just said, God, I got so frustrated, went in the bathroom, I said, God, I give you my life. I surrender. I'll go where you want. I was willing to just totally change. That time, boy, God came on the scene. A couple days later, I was in this apartment, I was praying. And the love of God just filled that apartment. In my mind's eye, I saw Jesus as a football coach. And I was the only player on the field. And he put his arm around me and said, Son, are you ready to play ball for me now? This is very interesting because I did go off the U of A football team at that time. God knew I loved sports. I always wanted to be a big league ball player of some kind. But, sometimes our dreams are dashed to pieces, but only that we pick up better ones. Some of you out there, you're devastated. Because your dreams have been dashed on the rocks. But God wants to give you a new vision, a new purpose, a new destiny. As you cry out to him,
Lord, I just pray for all those right now. Encourage those driving those cars and those trucks. Encourage them right now with your love. Let them sense thy goodness and your mercy right now. We just pray in Jesus' name. You know, Wranglers, right now, we're going to get the old Bible and we're going to go to Psalm 63. Lord, I just pray in Jesus' name, you'll anoint this word. Touch my brothers and sisters out there. We pray in Jesus' name. O God, thou art my God. Early will I seek thee. My soul thirsteth for thee. My flesh longeth for thee in a dry and thirsty land where no water is. You know, right now in this land of ours, it's barren and it's dry and people are getting fed up. They are getting dried out. They are pursuing the things of the flesh and is not satisfying to them. And they're like a animal on the desert that is just about ready to die because of lack of water. And yet there's a newness God wants to bring to you. He wants to give you the water of life. He wants to refresh you with his springs of blessing that will quench your thirst and make you satisfied. Only Jesus can totally satisfy you. And he wants to give you wells that will be refresh your innermost being. And verse 2 says, to see thy power and thy glory, so as I have seen thee in thy sanctuary, because thy loving kindness is better than life, my lips shall praise thee. Thus will I bless thee while I live. I will lift up my hands in thy name. Thy loving kindness is better than life. God's love beats anything this world has to offer. And when you experience that, you want to praise him. You want to spend time in the sanctuary and just worshiping him and lifting up your hands and just getting constant, let your concentration focus on him because he is so good and you can actually bless him. You know, I look back at the Harvest Church here in Elk Grove and there was a young lady. She had some kind of ribbon she was waving in the air in worship and she would dance around and she would wave this ribbon in worship to the Lord. And the Lord put on my heart that that lady is blessing him, making him happy and joyful. You know, the rest of the saints may be not so in such a rejoicing mood, but that lady was worshiping with every atom of her being. In doing so, she was blessing God. Isn't that amazing? One person can actually bless God and make God happy. You know, it's almost like my dog, Woof. We haven't had an old dog here. I used that illustration some time ago. Woofy was a dog that would not let anyone touch him, except for this one fellow on the ranch named Scott. And we tried everything. We tried to give Wolfie kielbasa sausage, steak, and he would eat it out of our, he would grab it out of our hand, but he would not let us touch him. Well, finally, Wolfie came around. He was watching these other dogs as we were petting these other dogs, so he wanted to get in on the action. And as a result, he let me touch him. And you know, it was such a rewarding feeling. Now, Wolfie is my favorite dog because Wolfie, we have our special connection now. And that's how I think God feels sometimes when one of the sinners comes home, he just so wants to bless that person. But yet sometimes we put up such walls, we put up such little barriers, we don't even allow God to bless us. You know, I mean, he does want to bless his people in such an awesome way. But anyway, verse 5, my soul shall be satisfied as with marrow and fatness, and my mouth shall praise thee with joyful lips when I remember thee upon my bed and meditate on thee the night watches, because thou hast been my help. Therefore, in the shadow of thy wings will I rejoice. Yes, my soul shall be satisfied with marrow and fatness, and my mouth shall praise thee with joyful lips. The saints that know God and that are following him, there is a joy unspeakable. And the Bible says the joy of the Lord is our strength. And you know, when you're joyful and you love the Lord, you want to praise him. And there is a refreshing that comes in doing so. And we will be satisfied. Verse 8, my soul followeth hard after thee. Thy right hand upholdeth me. But those that seek my soul destroy it shall go into the lower parts of the earth. But this is interesting. My soul followeth hard after thee. David was a man after God's own heart. David wanted to please the Lord. He followed hard after obedience. You know, there is a blessing when we obey. Now this morning, I was taking a big old prayer walk, and all of a sudden I saw this man, and I just felt impressed to go over and tell him that Jesus loved him. Well, I was a little reluctant. I don't even know this guy.
But, you know, all of a sudden, as I was praying, I felt I need to do this. So I went over and says, you know, sir, I don't know why, but the Lord just put on my heart to tell you Jesus loves you. And when I said that, there's tears came to his eyes, and he was so blessed. He says, son, don't miss God in those kind of cases. Keep doing what you're doing. He says, because you don't know how much you blessed me by telling me that. I guess he may be going through a rough day or whatever it was. But he got so blessed by that. And there was a knitting together that we had right there. I don't even know the man. And yet there was a real bonding right there that took place. And yet that was part of obedience. And obedience is such a blessing. We not only, when we're obedient, not only bless God, but we have fun in doing it. It's fun to serve the Lord. But it can be tough at times. Let's face it. Verse 10, they shall fall by the sword. They shall be a portion for foxes. But the king shall rejoice in God. Everyone that sweareth by him shall glory. But the mouth of them that speak lies shall be stopped. Well, obviously, David had enemies. And, you know, there are enemies that come up against us. There are forces that try to put us out. As the Bible talks about, you know, the just shall live by faith. But in doing so, we do have enemies that come up against us, not only in the natural, but in the spiritual. But, you know, as we press on and as we set our course to be obedient and serve the Lord, God is going to bless. And you out there in radio land that are trying to walk after the Lord and serve him, continue to do so because you are going to be blessed. There's new things that are coming. And the more you walk in obedience, the more the joy of the Lord is going to be magnified in your life, the more you're going to have the love of God, and it's going to encourage you. And yet in doing so, you're going to be blessing many other people. And you know, we need to win the lost. We need to go out into the highways and byways and tell people about Jesus, because there's a richness that takes place when you do that. It is so rewarding. There's nothing really that beats winning a soul to the Lord or blessing another brother, sister. It's so fantastic when we see that happen. That's the cool thing about serving the Lord. The song goes, as they're driving the steers to Wichita or wherever it was, you know, it was a very monotonous situation. It was very humdrum. But when you serve the Lord and you're following your trail boss, I'll tell you something, he makes life very exciting and he blesses you for it. He blesses your family. He blesses those around you, and he causes you to be full of joy and well-being. You aren't going to be a parched land, but you're going to be a watered garden. So keep riding tough on the Jesus trail, friend, because he loves you so much, and he has so much more for you. The more you walk in obedience, the more the opportunities are going to come across your place, your platter, the more you're going to even experience his resourcefulness. Even in the financial realm, God blesses the righteous. That's just a little something there, Wranglers. But that wasn't planned at all. So I just kind of try to let the Lord just flow through me, because in ourselves, we can absolutely do nothing. You know, the other day was in a little fender bender. I kind of gave somebody a little tap from the rear end with my car. As a result, I came back and my son kind of admonished me very heavily. Well, anyway, it's going to cost a problem. I can't believe how much a little crash can cost. $3,300, I believe. Just the grill was kind of touched a little bit, dismembered. As a result, I felt like a real loser. But it's sometimes, you know, even as Christians, sometimes when we feel like we're a real loser, or we confess this to God, there's such a blessing in doing that. Because when we confess how weak we really are, we're like Swiss cheese. We need help. And when we come to the point where, God, I need help in the worst way. I need your strength. You have to do it, Lord. Help me. Do it through me or whatever. Then things really begin to happen. God comes on the scene. I think sometimes he wants us to confess this personally, that in ourselves we're so lacking. But with him, we can do all things. Now, I think we ought to go to a good old song by Roy and Dale Evans.

Yes, peace in the valley. God wants to bring peace in your valley. Roy and Dale experienced an awesome degree of peace and joy. How awesome it was. Roy and Dale touched multitudes of young people in the past. They tried to encourage young people to go to Sunday school at the rodeos and things like this. Roy and Dale were actual real role models. I got a chance to meet Dale at a wedding many moons ago, and she was pouring herself out to the people that she didn't even know them. What a testimony Dale Evans was. And Roy Rogers loved kids and really impacted the younger generation back in his time. And they adopted a lot of kids, as most of you probably know. Roy and Dale were examples because they learned to follow the trail boss. They learned to know Jesus and to walk after him. Oh, my friend, if only so many other cowboys that I've known in the past would have taken the same path, the joy they would have had. So many times I just look back on the old Circle K Ranch and I wonder how many of those men that I knew in the past really knew the Lord. I remember one time there was a fella, I can't think of his name, he was a sheep shearer out there, but he had an accident. I guess he drank a little too much and he crashed into a train, I guess, and the train hit him. And fortunately, he survived, but it severely cut into his hip. And he was in the hospital trying to recuperate, and I guess the hip was not healing. And there was an evangelist on the radio station. He said, put your hand on the radio, and God is going to heal you. When he did that, suddenly the healing processes started happening. It was like a miracle. His leg was healed shortly afterwards, where nothing was happening there. He had a real deliverance. I know there's other men on the Circle K that probably knew the Lord, but I never knew that. I mean, at least it was not evidence in their life that I was aware of. But anyway, you know, God knows the heart. God is so wanting to bring people into his kingdom right now. And we need to be sensitive to his spirit and ask him. We need to ask God, Lord, bring people across our path that we can share the gospel with. Marilyn Dare out of Elk Grove here, she's a real estate lady. She says she prays for the Lord to order her steps on a daily basis. As a result, wins a lot of people to the Lord by her obedience. Well, friend, I know we're coming probably close to the end of the tape here. And I want you to encourage you to keep riding tough on the Jesus Trail. So anyway, friend, I think we ought to go out with this song by Rocky Starr. He was one of the Sons of the Pioneers, and he really loves the Lord.

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1: It's Marette Brown Clark, and every morning at 7:40 a.m., I share with you what Miss Cassie said to me. So what did Miss Cassie have to say to us on this morning? She said, hello, good morning. Every morning is a new beginning, a new blessing, a new hope. It's the perfect day because it's God's gift. Have a blessed, hopeful, perfect day to begin with. Thank you, Miss Cassie. Tune in tomorrow to hear what Miss Cassie said to me. Remember,

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Heaven 600. For God has brought us out of darkness into his marvelous light. Oh, Jesus is the light of the world. Kim Harper Johnson with you. Happy Sunday. We made it to the last Sunday of August 2026. To God be the glory. And listen, how was worship service today? All right, did you receive a word? Okay, pay it forward. Share that word with somebody else. It won't return empty. It will not return void. It'll bless somebody. Okay, let's do that today and encourage each other with the word. Here's Edwin Hawkins. Yeah, God will take care of you.

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1: Love covers a multitude of sin. Kim Harper Johnson with you. Happy Sunday to you and yours. Thanks for listening. And yeah, Dottie Peoples, the songbird of the South's on the way with a favorite for my good virtue. He's been good. Well, you know, I got a quick shout out. That's what it's all about. I love giving honor to whom honor is due. As to all of our pastors and ministers listening in right now, we're praying for you. We thank you for a great day of worship services virtually, online, in person. And of course, for all that you do, not just on Sundays, be sure to let your pastor know how much you appreciate him or her. To every minister and pastor, thanks for listening in. And just a quick shout out for you. Yeah, that's what it's all about, giving honor to whom honor is due.
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0: Baltimore's Good News Station, Heaven 600. Expect to see the goodness of the Lord in the land of the living. Hallelujah. I'm Kim Harford Johnson. Thanks for listening in. Happy Sunday to you and yours. Yes, praying that all is well. And of course, all day long, August 30th, a special day on the national calendar. Yeah, let me tell you what it is. I'll do that for you straight ahead, so don't you miss it. Got the Shay Knox, Ernest Pugh, right there.
1: I asked my big brother to come and help me with this one.

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1: Surely goodness and mercy will follow us all the days of our lives. Kim Harper Johnson, thanks for listening in. Yeah, it's me keeping you company. It's my pleasure. Got Bishop Larry D. Trotter. The Lord is blessing me. Group Fire, I can count on you. Well, today, August 30th, all day long, a special day on the national calendar is hashtag Toasted Marshmallow Day. Yeah, for real. Get your friends together and gather up some firewood and grab a few long sticks and a bag of marshmallows. Then make plans for a great night. You know, there's nothing like a great fire roasted treat. And ooh, when you fire roast a marshmallow, delicious. And you know what? Get a little chocolate, graham crackers, squeeze it together. You know you got a s'mores, right? Well, listen, something that's a great treat on this Sunday. Take pictures and post it all over your social media platforms and share the message. It is hashtag Toasted Marshmallow Day. Yummy.
2: 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So what did Miss Cassie have to say to us on this morning? She said, hello, good morning. Every morning is a new beginning, a new blessing, a new hope. It's the perfect day because it's God's gift. Have a blessed, hopeful, perfect day to begin with. Thank you, Miss Cassie. Tune in tomorrow to hear what Miss Cassie said to me. Remember, it's always a happy time on a Good Morning with Marette on Heaven 600.
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Heaven 600, Baltimore's Good News Station. Trust in the Lord at all times. Hallelujah. Kim Harper Johnson, how you doing? Thanks for listening in on this happy sun. Yay. To God be the glory. Are you watching the 41st Annual Stellar Gospel Music Awards? You got BET? Yeah, check it out. And enjoy all the anointed performances. And congratulations to all the winners for the 41st Annual Stellar Gospel Music Awards on right now on BET. Here's Fred Hammond. Let's just praise the Lord. Let the praise begin.

600, King of Kings, Lord of Lords, talking about King Jesus, a great king all over this earth. Kim Harford Johnson with you. Yeah, we've got the Reverend Luther Barnes on the way. Yeah, God's grace. Micah Stampley, Take My Life. Well, listen, there's going to be a great movie coming out. Yeah, experience the powerful story of courage, conviction, and unwavering faith in Daniel and the Fiery Furnace. Yeah, it's going to be a good one, I'm sure. And you can see it on the big screen in theaters. September 18th, Bible Story, Daniel and the Fiery Furnace. Can't wait to see that one.

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2: 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When I got saved, when I got delivered from drugs and alcohol, my grandmother, she told me, she said, there's a song I want you to learn.

7600, Baltimore's Good News Station. When God be for you, who can be against you? Hallelujah. Kim Harper Johnson with you. And listen, get those Bibles ready. Got some spiritual food for your soul. That's where I give you a scripture to read for yourself. And what a blessing it is to be able to read and know God's word for yourself. Amen. All right, get those Bibles ready. Spiritual food for your soul is straight ahead. Here's John P. Key with a church medley.

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1: Praise God for his mighty acts. Oh, he's more than worthy. Kim Harper Johnson with you. Happy Sunday. Yeah, we got that anointed dynamic duo. BB and CC Wine is with the favorite, A Hit You Don't Want to Miss. JJ Harrison and more. So keep it here. Right now, though, it's time for some spiritual food for your soul. You got your Bible. Wonderful. If not, go get it. God's word is a lamp unto our feet.

0: It's a light into our path. It is a blessing. Yes, it is, to be able to read and know God's word for yourself. All right, read Psalm 42, verse 11. Psalm 42, verse 11. God's word will not return void. No, it won't return empty. His word will fill. It will heal. And God's word will reveal. Get your Bible. Read. Meditate. Study for yourself what is written. It's spiritual food for your soul.
1: So if you missed a Good Morning with Maurette, here's what you missed. Just reminding you of our scripture for today. Our focus this week is on serving God. Our scripture today is John 12, 26. It says, if anyone serves me, he must follow me. And where I am, there will

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